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1: Enough that when it's over, I think I should have saw that.
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1: Bad for me. 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
2: Exactly.
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3: I'm just thinking, if I am the patient that is in the back of the ambulance and like I come to and realize that there is a naked man, I'm assuming under some kind of influence, driving the vehicle that was supposed to be taking me to the hospital, I want to know if I'm getting a discount on that ride, because that stuff is expensive.
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1: A nation of 4 million people, less than 30 years old as a country. Croatia had reached one World Cup semifinal in 1998. 20 years later, Luka Modric, 5'8", captain, the boy who'd grown up under shell fire during the war, dragged a new generation to the final. Three knockout matches in a row went to extra time. Two went to penalties. Roughly 120 miles run by the squad in three matches. They lost the final to France 4-2. Modric won the golden ball anyway. He took it home, set it on a shelf, and went back to Real Madrid. Croatia's tiny coast was a scene of red and white.
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1: Godsmack with Stone Temple Pilots this Friday night. 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Guns N' Roses, August 19th. 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
1: Have you ever, Laszlo, witnessed a moment at a wedding where everyone goes, okay, this couple's not going to make it. 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
3: 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Repeat after me. 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
1: Whatever day you're on of your bender, even if you're just starting today, I believe in you. 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
1: Godsmack with Stone Temple Pilots this Friday night. 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
1: Slim Fast is always the one kid who adds on to the joke at the wrong time, and everyone just stops and looks at him. 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
1: When your dad says, hey, son, I want you to meet your new stepsister, he's got to be thinking,
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Who's

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0: 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Morning services with the Church of Laszlo.
1: A new stadium. Yeah. Welcome downtown, Crown Center. And if you look on Facebook, it's just old people from small towns in Missouri. Like, where are we going to park? On your farm, bitch.
0: Drive home with Ashley O.
2: 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A 28-year-old man who drank 2,000 pints in 200 days.

0: says that he bought a house from his social media earnings from boozing. All right, look, mom and dad, can you just hire that guy? Because I'm not a homeowner, but I would like him to coach me in beer, money, house.
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1: Slim Fast is walking around Waldo looking for another headshot.
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1: Jesus himself came down and walked in this studio and said, Laszlo, you are the chosen one. I need you to go do this. I'd be like, dude, I got to pick up my kids. We got golf practice. Like, I'm not your guy. Somebody else.
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2: 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And you're like, bro, this light only lets through like two cars. 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

0: The path of the righteous man is beset on all sides by the iniquities of the selfish and the tyranny of evil men. Blessed is he who, in the name of charity and goodwill, shepherds the weak through the valley of darkness. For he is truly his brother's keeper and finder of lost children. And I will strike down upon thee with great vengeance and furious anger those who attempt to poison and destroy my brothers. And you will know my name is the Lord when I lay my vengeance upon thee. Ladies and gentlemen, the Church of Laszlo has begun.
1: Yo!
2: Yo!
1: How are you? You look great, so don't worry about it. You look fantastic.
2: You as well. Hey, thanks for the pants.
1: I told you.
2: I appreciate it.
1: I've been in my house forever. Months ago, we talked about somehow it came up brands of pants that we wear.
2: I don't know why we were talking about pants.
1: And you were unaware of the brand of pants I wear, and I was like, I'm going to buy you some.
2: Yeah.
1: And I've had them, and they were on my desk, and then I told, like a few weeks ago, I was here, and I texted the boys. I said, hey, you know, grab all the laundry and put it outside, you know, so our laundry person can come pick it up. And they threw your pants in there.
2: Oh, okay.
1: So they got washed.
2: So they got washed through.
1: Right. And then they got put through and then through everybody else's pants. Finally, I singled them out, put them on my desk, and remembered to bring them for you. So there
2: Thank
1: you go.
2: You got a very pair much. Of pants. Appreciate it. New pair of pants.
1: There you go. Huh?
2: I'll wear them with pride.
1: Yeah.
2: What's it called again?
1: I don't remember exactly what I got you, to be honest with you. I didn't look. I remember we talked about
2: it. It doesn't say. But you know what? They look like nice pants.
1: Peter Millar pants.
2: Yeah, they look very nice.
1: They should stay on the side. Peter Millar, my man.
2: I feel like I could close some deals on the course with these, you know? Shake some hands, hang out with the elite.
1: Yeah.
2: They look like, on the weekends, of course. I'm not saying it's like.
1: You can wear them during the week. You can put a nice, black t-shirt with them, you'll be fine.
2: Sure, yeah. There no, I can. I can. If I'm going to be shaking hands with rich people, it would be on the weekends. I know it's not formal, technically, but that's their casual. It's my
1: Speaking
2: formal.
1: Of rich people.
2: Are you rich from last night?
1: Want to hear my bet last night?
2: If it's.
1: Do you want to hear it?
2: Sounds like it was good.
1: All right, so it is a 1, 2, 3, 4, 5, 6, 7. 8-9-leg parlay.
2: Okay.
1: So, just you can guess what that pays. Some people, I don't even know how to pronounce their name. Devin Vassell?
2: Mm-hmm.
1: I had him down to make 2 3-pointers. He made 4. Jalen Brunson, I had him down to make 2 3-pointers. He made 3. Josh Hart, I had him to score 10 points. He scored 16. Dylan Harper, I had him to score 10 points.

0: He didn't score four more points. I stayed up all night, and then I couldn't sleep afterwards. That's twice. We're talking thousands and thousands of dollars. Wimby gets 26. I needed him to get 30. Cat needs 15. He gets 11. Mm. On 8-9-leg parlays. By the way, I switched it up in a different one, too. Just so you know.
1: Trying to cover your bases?
0: Well, just like, you know, let's do a different one. You know, mix some of the numbers around, some of the same players, right? Take some of those three-pointers off. Make some guys a little bit higher points, right? Josh Hart will make him score 15. That's plus. He gets 16. Dylan Harper to score 10. He gets 13. Steven Castle, I had him to get 15. He gets 23. Brunson and Wimby both to get 30, and they do it this time. Karl Anthony Towns to get 15. Dude gets 11.
2: Damn.
0: Yeah.
2: I thought Brunson was the problem last time.
0: I had that thousands and thousands and thousands of dollars already spent, my man.
2: Yeah, I'll bet.
0: I had it already spent.
2: Lots of pants, huh?
0: Lots of pants. Everybody gets pants.
2: Everybody was going to get pants?
0: Everybody gets goddamn pants.
2: Damn. I mean.
0: That's brutal. It was brutal. And like, going, like, they're all just checked off. I'm following it. I'm like, a dude only needs 4 points, man.
2: Are you looking at the stats live on the app and going, wait,
0: and
2: come
0: on.
2: TV. Is this right as you're watching the game? Like, you can't, come on. Is he not scored?
0: Well, I see it because I go watch the beginning of the game with Euro, so we watch it. He's got some money on it. You know, we're both cashing in. Like, man, we're going to get this. Ron and I go home. He stays out with his buddies. And then, you know, it just never came. I just laid in bed.
2: Well, like, at some point, I mean, you must have been on this roller coaster feeling pretty good.
0: Well, even with a minute and a half, I'm like, he's really got a shot here. Dunk the ball, bro.
2: Right.
0: What are we doing? And then he goes up for a dunk, and they block it. They don't call a foul. Like, you know, he would only gotten three anyway, but I was like, you got to be kidding me, man. 4 points. It's 4 points on 9-leg parlays, but it's not only that, but it's also game one.
2: Right.
0: It was 4 points.
2: Yeah.
0: Anyway, that'll teach you guys.
2: That was the killer.
0: So what do? You get back on, bet again today. You get back on the horse. You can't let that slide.
2: At some point, you must have thought, I can't believe it, but I've won this thing. You allow yourself to absolutely believe it.
0: Cash outs. I know, like, they're like, please take the money. You're killing us, son.
2: And you're
0: I'm
2: like
0: 4 points, please.
2: Yeah, right, cash out.
0: And then I start getting closer. Like, yeah, there's no cash out anymore. I was like, you.
2: Damn it. it's always when I'm ready for the cash out.
0: Mm-hmm.
2: Son of
0: that's
2: a
0: exactly
2: bitch.
0: Exactly when they're not ready for it, which is the way it works. That's how casinos get huge.
2: 8-9-leg parlay. I've never even been
0: those,
2: close.
0: Man.
2: I've never even been close. That one that I thought I'd won was, I think, a 6-leg parlay. I just thought, this is the biggest parlay anyone will ever win. And I didn't win, so
0: just
2: it didn't matter.
0: Brutal.
2: Ugh. And if you do win, see, the thing is, you'll win those. You'll win those 8-leg parlays. 9-leg parlays, whatever, but you bet a dollar on them. It's as you're scrolling through the app and you see something, you go, what's this? Oh, yeah, there's a game on tonight. I don't know, hockey. Okay. Yeah. And so you just bet $5 or whatever it is. And you're like, wait, did I win $80? I bet a dollar on something? What was it? And you're like, oh, crap.
0: Yeah.
2: I won $80 off of a dollar. But, you know, when you actually sit down and say, all right, what's my big bet tonight? There's little to no chance you're going to hit those.
0: Brutal.
2: But you got to allow yourself to believe.
0: Close.
2: Right. You have to allow yourself to believe when it's that close. Makes
0: and
2: it fun.
0: Same thing with, right. And, you know, same thing with, you know, game one. It was like, it was so close, but.
2: Yeah, I don't know which is, I guess, are equally ridiculous.
0: I'd rather just not get it and not even be close. I'd rather it be like, I've got Brunson
2: over
0: to get 30 and going in the fourth quarter, he's got 7.
2: Yeah.
0: Like, God, I mean, chances are this guy's not going to. Right. I'd rather it be that than.
2: Especially
0: because
2: you got to get up.
0: Counting the money.
2: Yeah. When it's that close at the end.
0: 4 points, you're already counting the money. 2 games out of these, I've been counting the money. Like, this is my goddamn money.
2: Mm-hmm.
0: Give it to me.
2: Yeah.
0: Give it to me.
2: Yeah. You've allowed yourself. And you know better.
0: This is going to be cheap.
2: Right.
0: Cheap.
2: That's it. This is all taken care of.
0: Yeah.
2: Son. Tell your roommate to go to hell.
0: Knows? We're watching. We're watching the game.
2: Oh, he's
0: back.
2: Yeah. Okay.
0: Bro. You should have went to Harvard.
2: Right.
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0: Evanescence, July 12th. 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
1: Against the Spread is brought to you by Game Day Men's Health in Overland Park, Lee Summit, and Liberty. Because men deserve better care.
2: Yeah, I don't want to talk about it. You know what happened to me. You know what happened to me.
3: It's exciting.
2: It was exciting last night. It was brutal at the end, but...
3: Come on, give us a rough idea how much was on the line there. What you stood to win.
2: Thousands.
3: Thousands?
2: Thousands. More than two.
3: Wow.
2: Less than 20.
3: Wow. More than two. My goodness. On a 9-leg, 8-leg parlay, whatever it was.
2: Yeah. About 1-9 and 1-6, I think.
3: Well, you said you'd get back on that horse.
2: Yeah, I mean, there's stuff to bet on tonight, I think. So.
3: There's always something to bet on. And of course, you can always wait to bet that big 8 or 9 leg parlay on the next

0: hockey game, basketball game, whatever you want. I don't even know.
1: I gotta, you know, I just gotta take a second, regroup.
0: Yeah.
1: Look at it and figure out what it is. If we count both those games together, you know, yeah, that is
0: the amount,
1: know,
0: the amount left on the table, the amount lost or not won.
1: But so about a total of 8 points.
0: Yeah. Yeah. Yeah. Well,
1: and that's not a win or loss 8 points. You know what I mean? Like if you say, oh, a total of 8 points, but I got both games wrong. I didn't get both games wrong. I got them right.
0: Yeah. Yeah.
1: I just needed a dude to score 15. He scored 11. I needed a dude to score 30. He scored 26. Now, let's ask him to score 30 and he scores 26. You know what? That's risky. 30 points is a lot no matter what. But the goddamn 15. Anyway, go on. Against the spread.
0: It wasn't the hardest part of the bet, it didn't seem like.
1: No, that wasn't the part that I was even thinking about it.
0: Right.
1: You know, this guy will hit 3 points. I can't pronounce his last name. I just looked it up. He's been good at three-pointers. I'm like, man, why not? Like, in the first 5 minutes, he drains, boom, boom. Like, all right.
0: Done. Check.
1: Easy money.
0: Keep going. Keep going. I'm sure the NBA is excited. I'm sure the networks are excited. Because for a minute it looked like there was a possibility that they want more games, longer games,
1: you know, because they want to go 6-7. They'd like just a bit of extra advantage.
0: Absolutely.
1: But even if the Knicks would have won last night, this has still got to be good for them, man. And people have like, man,
0: I got
1: more people
0: really
1: talking about this finals than I've
0: in a long time. I'm guessing that it will be the biggest since COVID, at least. I would think.
1: Do people even watch? I mean that bubble crap.
0: Yeah,
1: the Lakers won or whatever.
0: Just it's weird to see how kind of the landscape changing.
1: Locked in on Korean baseball back then.
0: Right, that's
1: trying
0: right.
1: Trying to make my money on Korean baseball.
0: Wouldn't even hear me out on the Chinese virus that was making the rounds.
1: Like, what do I care about this stupid virus? Right. I get to bet on Korean baseball. It's on TV. Look at these dudes.
0: It's like Lazo. I don't know if it's going to be on TV much longer. So the Spurs came back in one last night to keep things interesting.
2: Looked like they're going to lob it. Nope, Anunoby corner. A three, fires away, shot's no good, and the Spurs win. What a response from San Antonio. They do it again. An inspiring road win, and they are right back in the series. The Knicks lead cut 2-1.
0: Now, the big story, Trump was going to go to the game.
1: Yeah.
0: He planned on it, at least. Would he show? You know, there was a big security kerfuffle. I saw a lot of news about that yesterday, that they were, you know, having to spend a bunch of extra money and get extra bomb-sniffing dogs and do all that stuff, which, you know, I forget about, but of course makes sense. Because the president was coming, they want to make sure that he's going to be okay and that everyone else is going to be okay. So part of me wondered if he would even arrive, because he had kind of talked about it. At least when I'd heard him being asked, he'd said like he was thinking about it. Maybe he'd said he was definitely going. I just missed that. But they certainly thought he could be there, and he showed up. They showed him on the Jumbotron, and anytime something like this happens, we get these internet videos, and they say crowd booed, crowd cheers, and sometimes it's literally the same video that I'm watching.
1: Right.
0: It just depends on who posted it, what the description says, but here's the video that is pretty much ubiquitous online right now that the media is using, so you'd be the judge. When they showed Trump on the Jumbotron...

0: Yeah. Not fans. I thought there was a chance he wouldn't get booed. I know we have people like, oh, it's New York City and it's liberal, but you got to remember, like, I think even, like, you know, it's still, you know, oh, it's crazy liberal, you know.
1: Long Island,
0: 57-43, you know what I mean? Like, there's still a lot. Don't kid yourself. There's a lot of conservatives in New York, right?
1: It's like they say they're more Democrats in Texas than basically anything but California.
0: People are like, oh, it's so red. No, no, I mean, yeah, it is, but.
1: Yeah.
0: And I thought, you know, I don't know how much tickets were going for last night. You know, $5,000-$6,000 probably a pop.
1: A lot.
0: You know, I thought, well, you know, how many, you know, so finance guys are going to be in there? Yeah. You know, how many, you know, is you're probably are not the getting the school teacher the, and the,
1: no.
0: the plumber and the, you know, the sanitation worker, you know, the guys that, you know, the guys
1: have
0: that
1: gone
0: think,
1: to Knicks games in the past.
0: Yeah. Right. The Knicks fans. Right. They're not going.
1: Yeah. Well, Trump thought it was a great reaction. He said
0: best reaction ever.
1: Yeah. Pretty great.
2: I thought great. I mean. I thought it was amazing, actually. You mean when they had the camera on me? I thought it was very good, yeah. It was certainly amazing. It was I think, mostly cheers. It was loud, and it was very enthusiastic.
0: No.
1: A loud, unbridled enthusiasm.
0: Man, Trump does not care. He doesn't care. He likes it when you boo him. Don't think that he doesn't. I mean, it's so obvious to me. Like, he had an idea of what was going to happen, right? He still went. I mean, the guy went to the WWE School of Media, right? You could be the heel. If he gets booed in New York, you know what that does for him? Makes him more popular in Texas. Right. Go ahead and look at any of those comments now. Oh, look, he got booed. Right. Yeah. And then look at the comments underneath it. New York City liberal blah. Right.
1: Yeah.
0: He wasn't going to win New York City. When he does that kind of stuff, it's the bad guy from WWE going out and getting booed. Right.
1: Yeah. The thing
0: make
1: that
0: make him feel something like it entrenches him more. Like, why did he pick New York City to go to? He could have went to Texas. They invited him to New York City. Goes to New York City. He's a New York City guy. Gets booed. And what happens? The people in Louisiana love him. We don't need those liberal New York City people anyways. It's just he's really good at promotion. And if you watch him, he's, you know, the whole playbook is very similar to Vince McMahon's playbook. It's you know, it's close. They're very close.
1: The whole thing about him falling asleep, that's the other headline.
0: Now that, I don't know what that is about. I don't think he wanted to do that. That, you know what I mean?
1: He's 80. I fell asleep at the dinner theater in the first 5 minutes. We hadn't even gotten our food yet.
0: Okay, to be fair.
1: And I was like, oh my God.
0: To be fair. Yeah, I get it. He's 80. To be fair, that is the dinner theater compared to game 3.
1: And he's 80.
0: In Madison Square Garden.
1: I was tired. He's 80. He's working 15 hours a day where he does fall asleep a lot.
0: Dude's tweeting at 4 o'clock in the morning. Like, I don't know. Whatever you're taking to do that, just take it before the game.
1: It runs out eventually.
0: But he take it before the game.
1: I mean, this is not the first time he's fallen asleep. He's fallen asleep while cameras are on him in the whatever office that is in the White House when they at that big table, or the discussion table, the round table. I don't know which table that is. The decision table. And the cameras are on him and he's fallen asleep. My dad, when he got up into his late 70s, he fell asleep while he was talking to you. You know, it happens. Just because you're president, I'm sure you get access to much better health care and all of those things. And you'll live a few extra years, almost certainly, because of your wealth and access to healthcare and all that. But you're still going to fall asleep. And my dad wasn't working the president hours, whatever those are.
0: Right.
1: So, I mean, look, I know your dad was retired, and so you only went down there and visited him. You guys didn't live in the same city,
0: right,
1: essentially, once he was older. But old guys fall asleep.
0: Yeah.
1: Old guy at a basketball game at night.
0: Name.
1: I know. My dad could have done it. I guarantee my dad could fall asleep in a movie theater.
0: I mean, whatever.
1: Football game. My dad falls asleep.
0: Like, you know, like, don't fall asleep. I know it's hard not to fall asleep, but like, hey, like, someone's got to. I don't understand, because usually everything that he does, unless it's off the cuff and he makes some sort of random mistake, usually everything is pretty contained and thought out. But this is this sleeping thing. I don't get it, because even if he was like, you know, if they're like, I feel like he should have somebody next to him. He's like, yo, President, Don, you're dozing off, man. They're going to get a picture of that on camera. Why don't you get up and take a walk with me? right? Let's get him out of here. You know, maybe he says he had to leave early, he got a call, doesn't matter. Walk around, go to the bathroom, put some water on your face, right? Like, I don't know how they're letting him doze off next to him. Like, somebody's got to be in charge of that.
1: That guy next to him dozing off, too.
0: Somebody's got to be in charge of that. Like, don't, you know, it's a bad looks on camera. Like, you know, yeah, I mean, who cares? I mean, it doesn't mean he's falling asleep, you know, while he's trying to govern the country or anything. But
1: both of those dudes are asleep. Who's the dude next to him? Is it the owner of the Knicks? Is it? It looks like a rich dude. He's probably also at least in his 70s. In the picture that they show, both of them look like they're asleep. So that's why he's not waking him up. Yeah. He's getting some shut eye too. It's hard. It's hard being an old dude.
0: He's got to have a staff member wake him up. If you got to have a staff member to be like, hey, you're dozing off. Let's go walk around or something. You can't be caught on camera doing that. You can't.
1: I don't.
0: But, I mean, nobody's going to care in the long run. But, whatever.
1: Yeah. Really? I mean, falling asleep in the White House when the cameras were there, that was kind of crazy. Falling asleep at a basketball game. I'm impressed more than anything, but I'm also not surprised, like I said, because I think I could do it. I could fall asleep at a basketball game. I really think I could. I could fall asleep at a movie theater, a loud movie theater. I don't know about a concert yet. Like, it depends on what concert we're at. But if you give me a seat, I can probably fall asleep at just about most concerts these days.
0: I don't know.
1: As long as you give me somewhere to sit.
0: Somebody's got to help him.
1: Well,
0: I mean, like, somebody's got to get him up, walk him around. You know he's 80 and he has a tendency to doze off. Everybody's talking about you being there. Don't let him doze off in the third quarter. Like, that's your job. Like, he should just say, like, don't let me doze off in the third quarter. I'm sure my dad would say that before we went to church.
1: Maybe
0: have to go once a year with my sister because he'd be like, hey, I doze off, nudge me. Like, it's not, like, that's not anything crazy that people do all the time. Jesus Christ, I've got to go to this thing. I'm tired. If I doze off, nudge me. I don't want your sister seeing I'm sleeping. Like, that's the same thing in a basketball game. Just whoever's next to you be like, yo, if I fall asleep, pinch me.
1: Well, I'm telling you, that guy was asleep, dude.
0: That was the owner of the Knicks. I'm talking about a staff member.
1: Yeah.
0: Like, somebody be like, hey, you're the anti-doze guy. That's your only job. Like,
1: sleepwatch.
0: If my eyes start to get heavy, you slap me.
1: Yeah.
0: That's it.
1: Yeah. Yeah. Well, not the biggest scandal for him to have to overcome.
0: No,
1: so like you said,
0: but it's
1: a
0: bad look. Under normal circumstances, I wouldn't care about anybody. It's just because he's always calling, you know, Sleepy Joe and low energy, whatever. He's always talking about people's energy levels.
1: I don't think hypocrisy bothers him either.
0: No, so. I don't think it does, but I think it's a bad look, because people are like, I don't think people who love him, it bothers him very much either, but they were all like, Sleepy Joe, he's too old, he's senile, he falls asleep everywhere, and then they're like, damn.
1: It is weird to see that getting brought up now so much by, people that I think are right of center in the conspiracy kind of world. They're like, it's like, boy, this talk, I'm having deja vu. They're old guys, they're really, really, really old. It's not surprising that they're tired and that they don't sound like they did 10 years ago.
0: Plus, I mean, it is probably, I don't know, I've never been the president. I don't know how much he works, but I'm guessing it's a lot.
1: I would think it's more than us.
0: And even if we think he's full of crap and it's all marketing or whatever, that's a ton of stress.
1: Yeah.
0: Even if you're like, I don't care about the results, I'm just trying to get myself paid, that's still stressful.
1: I would think.
0: Right? Like, no matter what it is, it's still stressful.
1: It's gotta be. I'm stressed.
0: Well, you know it is. I mean, look at the first 4 years of Obama and the second 4 years.
1: They
0: like, dude,
1: 20
0: age, man.
1: Years
0: Clinton,
1: every time.
0: George Bush. Oh, George Bush, man.
1: 4 years.
0: Holy. And Obama. That was bad.
1: Yeah.
0: Like, I mean, that 8 years did not do them wonders.
1: They show you what's inside Area 51, man. It turns your hair white, apparently. I don't know that they showed Trump. Maybe they did. Maybe they didn't. But it's just catching up with them now. So, you know, for some presidents, it's by the end of their first term, it's very clear with him. You know, and keep in mind, his first and second term were separated by 4 years. You know, it took him an extra long time.
0: Yeah, he ran those whole 4 years, so he's been running. He's been president or running for it for 16 years.
1: Over a decade
0: 20
1: now.
0: 20 years.
1: Yeah.
0: He had to run for the first one coming up, right?
1: Well, it's been over a decade that he's been fully in campaign mode, whatever. When he launched announced that he was going to run, that was in 2014
0: or something.
1: Well,
0: he was president for 4 years, he'd be president for four more, so just count those as eight. Mm-hmm. In between there, that's 12, and then he had to run before the first time, which you were talking about, so you're talking 16 years.
1: It's been a long time.
0: That 16
1: he's been
0: years.
1: Pretty much on. Yeah.
0: Yeah.
1: So, I would be tired, too. Like I said, I'm already tired. I would be extremely tired if I were 80 and had been doing the things that he'd been doing. So, him closing his eyes at a Knicks game, not my biggest concern.
0: I don't, I'm not worried about that. I don't care. I just, somebody pinch him. Get a job. Like, that's your job. Your only job. Pinch him. Like, right. Like, dude, you sit next to him and you nudge him. It's not that hard.
1: It's a good job.
0: Everybody had to do it with my dad and my uncle at church all the time. Like, wake these two asses up.
1: We need to leave him alone. Leave him alone. Dad, sleep.

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0: Guns N' Roses are.
1: And Church of Laszlo on 98.9 The Rock. You good?
0: I'm great. How about yourself, sir? I know you're not, you know, $2,000-$3,000 richer, which is a bummer. But other than that, how are you? Besides the loss, besides the up late, I'm losing sleep for this, you better win, you sons of bitches, because I already thought I had it. If we put that to the side.
1: Yeah, and even then, like, you're disappointed, but it's, you know, it's not money I really had.
0: Yeah, it was never.
1: You know what I mean? Like, I didn't lose it. I lost. Like, I bet $100,000 and lost. I just had the chance to win it, which is a completely different feeling. I've been on both sides of it. This is a much better feeling. This is disappointment that I didn't get what wasn't mine, as opposed to losing what was already mine.
0: Man, having it and then not having it—that's a bad feeling, especially if people know you had it and then you don't have it.
1: Well, or you know, if it's your savings.
0: Right.
1: You know, that's bad, too.
0: Well, I mean,
1: if I lose casino money to casinos, then whatever. That's part of doing business. But if it's like, no, I worked for this. It's in my bank account. This is job money. And boy, I thought that was going to cash out. I lose job money. That's a problem.
0: Yeah.
1: That's when it stings more. Not that I wouldn't do it. I mean, it's my money.
0: Right.
1: I spend it the way I want to. I work for it.
0: But there's regret. You can't regret something that
1: you're disappointed that didn't cash in because I thought it was going to, but it's not like, what am I going to do now?
0: It's different than
1: I'm going to do the same thing I did yesterday.
0: Yeah.
1: Just not have that money, right? It's not like I have to scramble to figure out how I'm going to replace the money I lost.
0: Right. Yes. You know? When you have the money and then you don't have the money, you ask yourself, haven't I been here before? Also, how am I going to

0: explain this one to whoever you have to explain it to.
1: Explain that to anybody.
0: Lazo, you may not have to explain it to anybody.
1: Did I ever have to?
0: If you're in a relationship, you may. If you blow a bunch of money
1: I don't blow her money. It's my money. I spend whatever I want.
0: Kick you out of the apartment. Well, sure, that's fine. It's your money.
1: You have separate bank accounts, right?
0: It's fine. That's fine.
1: You had separate bank.
0: I have separate bank accounts now. In my last one.
1: Yeah, you took her money and bought cars for yourself and stuff.
0: I bought a car without her permission. Yes, but permission, whatever. I didn't tell her.
1: Yeah, because it was her money.
0: Not
1: it
0: for really me. I bought her a car. Yeah. It was her. I replaced her car. And I said, "You got a new car," and she's like, "Oh, really? What is it?" I said, "I'll drive it to your work and you can see it, but then I'm taking it with me because it's cool and I like it. See ya, bitch." And but that's not why we.
1: Well, yeah, just keep separate accounts.
0: That had nothing
1: to do. Spend your money on what you want. You shouldn't have to explain your money to anybody. As long as you can cover your end of the bills, right? Nobody's hurting. Kids are taken care of. If you're in a relationship, you don't have to explain what you spend your money on.
0: Do whatever works for you.
1: Well, I mean, you're not.
0: Far be it from me.
1: You're just married. You're not spies. You don't have to know my location 24/7 and, you know, what I spent my money. If I stop at Hy-Vee on the way to work or not.
0: That doesn't seem good. If you're doing it for ease, if you're just like, why are you paying me money so that we can pay this bill? Why don't we just put it into an account?
1: You take care of the mortgage, I'll take care of the bills. We don't have to do
0: whatever's
1: that.
0: Easiest. That's what I'm saying.
1: Right, yeah. Don't have to be like, well, I'll pay you for the mortgage. Just split them in half and go. I'll take care of these things. They equal that thing. And then as long as everything, and then you can yell at me about money if the electricity turns off.
0: Yeah.
1: If a mortgage doesn't get
0: someone
1: paid,
0: remind me to pay my electric bill. Would you remind me later to please pay my electric bill?
2: I reminded you three times. You still haven't.
0: Okay. So. But seriously, hold up a post-it note or something when we take a break here. Speaking of things you need to pay for, stuff that they say this used to be affordable. It was supposed to be things that were once affordable and now have gotten so expensive it feels like they're luxury. Some of them I don't recall ever really being cheap, but maybe that's because when they were a thing, I was, you know, making minimum wage. I don't know. You tell me, but these are I'm not going to go through all of
1: these
0: them.
1: These are things that
0: used to be affordable, they said, that now feel like luxuries. Okay. They've gotten so expensive, they feel like luxuries. And some of these, I just think they always were expensive. So top 10, number 10 is any house.
1: Yeah.
0: You know, there used to be affordable houses, people talking about, their parents bought way out in the burbs for $16,000 in 1980, whatever, because it was cheap, and now you can't do that. And so, yes, I understand that houses are expensive because I hear a lot about that, and I see how much they're going for, and I assume that that's a bigger swing than just regular inflation there, right? That's a bubble and it pops and all that. So, okay, fine. Whether or not it was ever affordable, that's a weird thing to call a house, but sure, maybe it was more affordable. The dentist was number 9. I don't know. Has the dentist gotten more expensive? I don't recall the dentist ever being affordable. I only remember people saying, "Well, what do you mean? I can't afford to go to the dentist.
1: Insurance is more expensive.
0: I got to go to the dentist school." Is that what it is? Or
1: I think
0: insurance
1: is more expensive. Dad had separate. I can't ask him now. He's dead. But I don't know if he had did he always have separate insurance? When did that start? When they were like, "Hey, you can have insurance, but dental's extra and vision's extra. Like, your eyes aren't really part of your body."
0: Mm-hmm.
1: So, if you want to, like, what? Like, why are my eyes different than my heart? Like, come on. Because they're expensive.
0: It's a luxury item.
1: Right, because they're expensive. And you got to keep going.
0: You want good eyes? Go get a job, buddy.
1: Right, separate.
0: Maybe that's it. Maybe it's the insurance thing. I don't know. I just feel like I've always remembered people talking about not being able to afford dental work. Maybe it was just, my cousins. I don't know. Concert tickets is the one I expected to see at the top. Sure. It's number 8. Somebody said they saw Bob Dylan they didn't say what year, but they said that the face value of the ticket that they bought was $6.50 for Bob Dylan, which honestly isn't that hard to believe. Right. They didn't say, but it's not that hard to believe. The guy is 1,000 years old.
1: Right.
0: So
1: you could have seen him with Confederate currency before they had electricity for his electric guitar.
0: Exactly. Babysitters is number 7. I don't know what babysitters go for now. I know what I got paid when I was a babysitter, and it wasn't enough. It was well under minimum wage. They paid me $2 an hour, and then they gave me a raise after 6 months to $3. And I was there every goddamn morning.
1: Yeah.
0: $3? That is child labor.
1: Yeah.
0: They were exploiting me.
1: Yeah.
0: Yeah, but I got the bike cool stuff. I got
1: it's fine.
0: Pager.
1: Everybody does that.
0: BB guns and... Sneakers is number six. Yeah. I am curious what Babysitter's Cross knows. Sneakers number six. Movie tickets number five. Cable TV number four. I don't remember anybody ever being like, you know what sure is affordable is cable TV.
1: Well, I want to just push back just a little bit, only because I don't remember my dad bitching about it when it first came out.
0: Oh, okay. We didn't really have it.
1: When it first came out, I remember being like, Jesus Christ, cable?
0: Yeah.
1: What are we talking about? And my dad was one of those guys, like, if it was overpriced, he would have said it, right? I mean, he made good money, but my mom never got like a brand new refrigerator. You know, it was always something that scratched or something. My dad would have been like, cable? We don't need goddamn cable. We got plenty of TV over there. It was not a thing.
0: Yeah.
1: So I got to think that price picked up at some point. You know, after the 80s.
0: It got brought up in my house, but it is possible that everything got brought up in my house. I should just put that out there. Maybe the price of everything was complained about at some point. We didn't get cable till later, and then when we did, I was like, why don't we get any of the channels? Can we get a movie channel, for Christ's sake? And they absolutely. Like, who do you think we are? Richie Rich, we're not getting movie channels. But then we had one of those Disney descramblers, because back in the day, you used to go to the Disney store at the mall and get a descrambler for your TV. Mm. You would screw that on the back of your TV, and that would give you the Disney channel. Then they stopped doing it that way. But suddenly it descrambled Cinemax, and that's how I got Cinemax when I was a kid. And that's how I got to see all of those things that are really important to a developing young
1: teenage boy. I also wonder
0: Emmanuel.
1: If cable was cheaper than because there was more competition.
0: I don't know.
1: Was it all AT&T or, you know, AT&T was Ma Bell and, you know.
0: Yeah, who
1: like, was there more?
0: The
1: like, you know,
0: wasn't
1: I don't remember
0: HBO the first cable
1: between,
0: channel?
1: You know, did he have five or six cable companies to pick between?
0: We did not. I know that we had satellite or cable, because there was a lot of discussion about, well, should we try the satellite? And they finally did, and they didn't like it because the guys who installed it, I don't know, there was a loss.
1: Well, I have no idea. I really don't.
0: That was the only choice they had.
1: There was a time, you know, not too long ago where we had choices.
0: Yeah. At least when I was a kid, they did not have two cable providers, but they could get satellite or cable, but they only had the one cable provider. The cost to maintain your house. I heard people talking about this the other day somewhere else, talking about people paying someone to come over and do repairs at your house. A handyman, right?
1: Right.
0: Somebody, an electrician, a plumber, whatever, that the cost of that stuff has gotten outrageous. Has it? Or again, is it just because people are not making as much money? There's, you know, it's harder to get by. People are living more and more paycheck to paycheck than maybe they were 30 years ago. I don't know, but they say the cost of maintenance, that's become a luxury. So now people do it themselves. They watch videos on YouTube, TikTok. They figure out how to change their own ceiling fan. They may burn their house down, but they can't afford to hire someone, so they do it themselves.
1: Call my buddy Kenny.
0: Red meat is number two.
1: Mid-OK Construction will take care of you. Okay. He's hard to get a guy.
0: Red meat is number two.
1: You mean HVAC guy? I got him too. Don't worry about it. I got you. He just did one of our friends' ACs for him.
0: He's a good guy. Yeah. Red meat is number two. I hear people complain about that all the time. And now you got this hookworm. It's going to get even more expensive. I heard somebody saying that this morning. Or screwworm. I don't know.
1: What's a screwworm?
0: Don't ask me.
1: What the hell are you talking about?
0: Hookworm, screwworm. They said red meat this morning. They're like, red meat's already expensive. Consumers are already upset about the price of red meat. They're worried about the infestation of screwworm. We haven't seen it since 1990 or something.
1: The old screwworm.
0: Yeah. That's what they call my. And then veterinary care is number
1: one.
0: Come
1: here, my little screwworm. Like, oh, mommy.
0: Veterinary care is number one.
1: Over here, little screwworm. Put your head on my bosom. Oh, mommy, I love you.
0: Okay.
1: That's what we do.
0: Yep. Then there you go.
1: Thing, whatever.
0: And now you know
1: why. It's only weird if you make it weird.
0: Now you know why red meat's expensive, ladies and gentlemen. The news coming up next, sure. Laszlo.
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6: Yo!
7: Yo!
6: All right, hit me with that news and information.
7: Well, Laszlo, there's a lot going on. You know, politics, it's a dirty, dirty game. I don't know how people do it, you know? Just knowing that you're going to have your entire life looked at underneath a microscope and exes are going to speak to the press, and people who maybe aren't actually exes are going to say they're your exes, and they're going to say that you did weird things, you know, maybe sexually, or maybe you were inappropriate, maybe you were even abusive. I don't know. All these things that we hear, it's dirty. It's a dirty, dirty game.
6: And when we know what is this dirty game?
7: Well, there's all kinds of stuff going on in Maine with that guy running for Senate.
6: Oh, he's politics.
7: I said politics. Oh, yeah.
6: Sorry, I just said people. I said politics under a microscope.
7: No, politics is a dirty, dirty game.
6: Got it. Okay.
7: And Dan Sullivan in Alaska is facing a very unique challenge because he is accusing his opponent of being a dirty, rotten, no good son of a bitch.
6: Okay.
7: And why is he a dirty, rotten, no good son of a bitch? Because this Dan Sullivan says that his opponent, Dan Sullivan, is only running because his name's Dan Sullivan. And he says, my name's Dan
6: Sullivan.
7: That's
6: a good idea.
7: And you're running in the primary to confuse people, Dan Sullivan. And my voters are easily confused, and you know it. And, you know, whether or not that's true,
6: well, it's not even being easily confused. I mean, I guess it's the two names. Like, I'd like to vote for Dan Sullivan. And they're like,
7: exactly
6: which one? I mean, it's not that your voters are dumb. It's just that they literally.
7: I can't believe no one's thought of this before. It's so brilliant.
6: They make them use their middle name?
7: It's so brilliant. In case, you know, you're wondering, wait, to Dan Sullivan's. Yes, the incumbent Dan Sullivan is accusing the Democrat who's running against him of throwing this other Dan Sullivan into the primary to try and get the incumbent Dan Sullivan, you know, out of office. So that's right. The accusations that the Democrats are behind.
8: This is serious stuff. When people are going, oh, there's two Dan Sullivans, isn't that funny? No, it's cheating.
7: It is funny.
8: And his whole purpose of running is to confuse Alaskans, make them think, Alaskan voters, that somehow he's me. Then, when he filed his campaign logo, his letterhead, his website, all had my campaign logo that I've had for 13 years.
7: He says, you don't have the right to run for office if your primary intent is to confuse the voters.
6: You have the right to run for office no matter what.
7: In favor of someone else. And that's exactly what this guy's doing with the support of Democrats. So Republicans have pointed to a few of the red flags that they say, you know, prove that this guy's a fraud. Yeah. The branding, this other Dan Sullivan's campaign logo, you heard him complain there. The
6: real
7: Dan
6: Sullivan.
7: So what
6: does this have to do with freaky sex?
7: I just said it's a dirty game. There's all kinds of challenges you have to deal with.
6: Oh,
7: we've got the guy with the freaky sex this week.
6: I keep waiting for the Dan Sullivan guy to be like, and
7: no, freaky sex guy's in Maine.
6: And he bangs his sister.
7: Freaky sex actually wasn't even freaky sex. It was just that his exes said that, you know, he cheated on her.
6: I thought maybe this guy, I get it. But I thought maybe you're going to say like, and then this Dan Sullivan, not the one who's been around forever, this new one.
7: I don't
6: know. Start talking about how he

0: you know, likes to grab him by the pussy or whatever. You know, I'm like, wow, so now he's trying to confuse him, right?
1: Maybe if he wins a primary, we will hear something like that. It wouldn't surprise me. Right. They also say that the digital footprint proves that this guy is, you know, an operative. Because they have their own GOP operatives that look at this stuff. And they're checking, you know, metadata and all that. And they say, look, this fake Dan Sullivan guy, we've looked at his launch press release and we've been able to trace it back to Democratic strategists who support the opponent here. So come on, there's your fingerprints right there. It's all over this. And also party history. They say state Republican leaders note that this other guy has historically not been a Republican. So, you know, probably the Democrats. Also, common sense would tell me that probably the Democrats who are doing this. I mean, the opposite.
0: Oh, all right. The guy getting primaried.
1: Sure, but then maybe you change your name, or, you know, you said, I don't want to confuse people.
0: Because Trump's known to...
1: Oh, because another Republican wants him.
0: Another Republican wants him, right.
1: But, yeah, but them saying that, you know, they've looked into it and all signs point to Democrat. Okay, as long as they're saying all, you know, it points to somebody doing this on purpose and that it's not... This guy is not a genuine candidate for office. He's not here because he is a true Republican who wants to win the seat. I'll buy that, is what I'm saying. Whoever is behind it, I'll buy it because it's so easy, such a great idea. And you'd think probably the kind of thing that only works once in the future. Right. They'll say, okay, now it'll be like SAG-AFTRA or something where you have to say, sorry, this name already exists, or with bands even in music. If you say there's already a band with this name, or there's already an actor with a SAG card, so you got to change your name if you want the card. And so they you know.
0: So you're saying like a guy would have to change his name to
1: Dan Sullivan? Maybe he runs by Dan Alexander or whatever his middle name is, just like they do in the
0: That'd still be confusing, though. If you were able to do it.
1: Dan Alexander versus Dan Sullivan?
0: Yeah, you know. Or no, why would he have to change his... He would still be Dan Alexander Sullivan, just have to use his middle name. I don't think you would make him change his actual name.
1: No, I'm not saying that he would have to change... I don't think actors change their actual name. I'm saying they go by it. So in his campaign stuff, he'd probably go by it. And on the ballot, it would probably say it so as not to confuse people, right? I mean, that would be an easy way around it. Or you could... I don't know. You have a different idea to make sure that there's not two people with the exact same name?
0: No, I think just middle names, probably. I think it'd be really hard to tell somebody they can't use... You cannot use your own name.
1: True.
0: If they wanted to, right? Like, you know.
1: Yeah, if they wanted to, that's a key.
0: We know
1: that's
0: David Bowie changed his name, but he wanted to change. Like, you know, he's like, oh, I don't want to be confused, whatever. But, you know, it would be hard to tell Dan Alexander, if you're going to run for office, you can't be Dan Alexander because this other guy's better at running for office. And yeah, it'd just be hard. I think if they were to do it, they'd have to say everybody has to use their middle name from here on out.
1: Yeah.
0: Right? Or at least their middle initial. But then even then, it would be confusing.
1: Somewhere, I'm kind of surprised there aren't already rules in place. But anyhow, I thought it was funny because the headlines say Dan Sullivan accuses Dan Sullivan of fraud in Alaska's recent election. I'm like, wait a second. Dan Sullivan himself? What's going on here? Right. That was the first I'd heard of it. The stabbing in Texas, the teenager who stabbed another teenager at a track meet last summer. We talked about this story a couple of times, but if you're not familiar, North Texas, I think somewhere outside Dallas, Fort Worth, somewhere around that area, there was a track meet last summer. There's a rain delay. It's at a high school. There's a rain delay, and there's a kid there who gets under a tent because he's trying to find some shelter, right? He said that only the opponent's team had tents set up. His school didn't have a tent set up, something along those lines. Point is, he was under the tent of the, I guess, opposing track team. What happens after that is what has been being argued in court this week, because this kid says that, and this kid, Anthony Carmelo, right? Isn't that his name?
2: Yeah.
1: He is a black teenager. He claims that this white teenager from the school whose tent they were under approached him and said, hey, what are you doing? You got to get out of here. And then physically attacked him. Anthony says that he felt in fear for his life. So he stabbed the kid and killed him. Randolph was caught almost immediately, and it became this sort of self-defense case. And unfortunately, it has gotten really ugly down there.
0: Right.
1: And pictures that you'll see on the national news, you can see in front of the courthouse, black on one side, white on the other. I mean, it's like something out of a movie from the 60s. It's unfortunate. And, you know, there's video of the incident. There's body cam footage from the police officer who responded. Anthony never denied doing this. That's for sure. He was very matter of fact. No, that kid put his hands on me. I stabbed him. He never denied it. So it's always had to be a self-defense case. The problem is, in the state of Texas, according to the local news thing that I was reading the other day when we were discussing this, in the state of Texas, if you are already committing a crime, it might have to be a felony, but if you're committing a crime, then you are not allowed to use the self-defense objection,
0: yeah,
1: I guess.
0: Yeah, that's fair.
1: So this kid had a knife. They're saying he wasn't supposed to have a knife on school grounds. Because he had a knife, that meant he was already breaking the law, which would mean he's not allowed to use self-defense. The defense, they said, will avoid talking about the knife, why he had the knife, for that very reason. Because they know that if they discuss the fact that he had this knife, then he brought it with him knowingly, he had it in his backpack, it was there, it was ready, he could access it as quickly as he did, then the self-defense case would fall apart. So they're not going to address it. So what will they address? Well, they're just going to stick to self-defense, and that's what they've done. And I think the defense has now rested their case. This thing's moved pretty quickly.
2: Carmelo Anthony's defense suddenly resting their case. Anthony, now 19, has pled not guilty to the murder of 17-year-old Austin Metcalf, claiming self-defense after fatally stabbing him in the chest at a high school track meet last April. The defense calling Anthony's former football teammate to the stand, who described Anthony as distraught immediately after the stabbing, telling the jury he saw Anthony crying, a coach comforting him. A contrast to the exchange captured on the arresting officer's body camera, where Anthony says, "I'm not alleged, I did it, and he put his hands on me, I told him not to." The defense argues Anthony was responding to a physical threat from Metcalf, but prosecutors call his actions unjustified provoked murder, alleging he goaded Metcalf into pushing him, then killed him.
0: Okay.
1: Yeah, I mean, I don't know. It's hard for me to believe that you felt like your life, like you were going to be killed right there in front of all those people in that moment. What did I was in the courtroom, but what did this victim do or say that made you think your life was in danger in that moment, that he might kill you in front of all those people at this track meet? That is going to be tough for me to buy if I'm a juror.
0: Well,
1: I needed to stab him in the chest.
0: To be fair, we've bought a lot. I've thought that a lot of times when people have gotten away with it.
1: Of course.
0: I don't know. What did they?
1: I'm saying personally.
0: Right.
1: That's
0: me too.
1: But
0: that's always where I'm at. And it feels like a lot of times I'm wrong.
1: Yeah. Oh, I could absolutely be wrong. And this
0: like, I don't
1: feels
0: know.
1: Like
0: what did he do to make you
1: now,
0: feel
1: so.
0: Like, you know, your life was threatened? And they're like, well, he rang my doorbell.
1: Mm-hmm.
0: Okay.
1: Right.
0: Like.
1: And just like those cases, this one seems to be about race, so maybe it'll all boil down to the makeup of that jury. I don't know, but it feels like it's a tough defense for his legal team, yet plenty of supporters out there. I see a lot of them in front of the courthouse, and you know, I wasn't there, obviously, so I don't know what happened under that tent. I wasn't even in the courtroom, so I don't know all the evidence that, you know, huh?
0: You know, who does? I mean, who's going to, like, you know, the victim can't tell you.
1: Right.
0: Right? So, I mean, there's limited amount of information that you can really get from inside.
1: I'm just saying, I don't know what's been said in the courtroom. So, the jurors presumably have a much better idea and understanding of everything that's happened or that did happen.
0: To the extent of they can't
1: know.
0: You know what I mean?
1: Yeah.
0: That's the problem. It's a tent. You know,
1: and I haven't seen all the videos and all the images.
0: One of the person's dead, so they can't talk.
1: Yeah.
0: So
1: it happened fast, that's for sure.
0: Right.
1: It happened really fast, which is another thing that makes it harder for me to believe. But anyhow, we'll see what happens. The defense, I don't know that anyone expected the defense to rest their case that quickly. Cases like this can easily take 4 or 5 weeks sometimes. And this case is moving right along because they just started on Monday or Tuesday. Right? Wait, what's today? Is today Tuesday?
3: Today's
1: Tuesday. So maybe they started, I don't even know. I don't even know what
0: that
1: day
0: was pretty
1: is last
0: quick,
1: week. I guess
0: sure.
1: Maybe they started on Friday. Maybe they started at the end of last week. I don't know. But it feels like it's been moving quickly. So, you know, will there be, when the jury comes out and with their verdict, will there be more scenery that looks like something from a Michael Crichton, John Grisham movie? I hope not. But man, it looks bad down there when you see this stuff on the news. So, you just hope that, you know, Don't want to sound like Rodney King, but
0: right.
1: Can we all get along?
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0: The Church of Laszlo, 98.9 The Rock. Did you watch the new Michael Jackson thing? I'm a huge fan.
1: Oh, the movie? No, I did not.
0: Whatever's on Netflix?
1: Oh, that thing. You know what? I did see some of it. I didn't see all of it. I think Brooke had it on about the trial in 05.
0: I have no idea. I just thought it was there, and I knew you were a huge fan, so I figured you probably watched it.
1: It was just about the trial. But I saw some of it, yeah. And
0: did you enjoy it?
1: Not real uplifting, you know, child sex crimes.
0: Did you enjoy the movie?
1: No, that's what I'm saying. I mean, maybe it was well done. I don't know.
0: I mean, there's a lot of things you watch that aren't, you know, uplifting.
1: I know. I watch true crime all the time, but when it gets into that stuff, I'm like, Jesus.
0: Because you were such a fan? Is that why?
1: No,
0: you're like,
1: just because
0: it's
1: that.
0: Separate the
1: like,
0: art from the artist?
1: And because I feel so bad for those kids. They're not kids anymore. They're older, older than me, I think, some of them. After that HBO thing, those guys coming out, just whenever these, you know, you tell people to come forward and say something. Now, I know that we're not telling kids that because we like to think that kids aren't victims, first of all.
0: Sure.
1: We hope and pray.
0: Right, they are.
1: But, you know, you hope that if something's going on with your kid that they would tell you, and even though you know it's hard and all that. So here you have these kids who came forward at some point and told somebody what was going on. And then you immediately have, you know, once it goes public that there's going to be any type of legal ramifications or not. I mean, the HBO guys, I don't know if that, those guys, I don't think actually came out until after Michael Jackson had died, but it didn't matter because as soon as you say something, then Michael Jackson fans, because that's how we are in this country, we worship celebrity, we worship.
0: Sure.
1: And I do like Michael Jackson's music a lot. I am a big fan of Michael Jackson's music. As a kid, he was my Elvis Presley. He was the biggest celebrity in the world. Yeah. I've had a hard time trying to explain that to people who are younger than me. I don't know that celebrity, I think celebrities of that level probably still exist, but you, with Michael Jackson, have to take into consideration also how weird the celebrity was. Everything was about rumors. Him sleeping in these, chambers and having Bubbles the Chimp and just all the weird stuff that was going on. So, I was a huge, huge fan of his. And I was at a very impressionable age when all that stuff was coming out. And I thought it was awesome. And my mom did not like him. So, my brother bought me the albums. And that was
0: why didn't she like him?
1: Because he grabbed his crotch in videos. Oh. Like that. She thought he was weird. Yeah. She was like, I don't like this guy. He keeps grabbing his junk. Yeah. And I was young, so
0: she sure has softened on that in her old age.
1: Oh, okay, okay. But you know, these guys just were absolutely—I don't know—attacked by Michael Jackson fans, which is so weird to me that you can't separate the two things and say, "Look, you've got people who are coming forward. Is it really that hard to believe?"
0: Right.
1: Let me ask you something. You've seen the guy. You've seen his house. You've seen what's going on over there. You've seen the interviews. He's talking about, we just have sleepovers. That's not normal. You know, it's not normal. And then for you to say, "Oh, but he never had a childhood." So, what are you talking about? Maybe that's the case. Maybe it is because he was abused and had a weird childhood and all that stuff.
0: Right.
1: But it doesn't change the fact that he's an adult now,
0: right,
1: and that he's got little kids sleeping in his bedroom. And you wouldn't let anybody else do that. You're telling me you would for Michael Jackson? This is insane. But they will because they like his music, and I don't understand that. I don't understand why you have to attack these guys who say, this dude ruined my childhood. It really screwed me up, and I think it screwed me up as an adult, too, and I can only imagine how it would. I mean, I don't know if you watched the HBO thing a few years back when those guys came out.
0: Yeah.
1: But,
0: yeah.
1: I mean, that was so hard to watch. And
0: it was uncomfortable,
1: him
0: for sure.
1: Going into detail. I mean, that kid basically, talking about the jealousy that he experienced, he didn't want to have that happen to him. And the first time it happened, he was shocked and scared and all of the things that you would imagine you'd be in that situation. But over time, he also thought that what he was getting in return was like this sort of favoritism from Michael, that he was basically his favorite.
0: Sure.
1: He was the number one. He was, and I hate to say it, but the way I think it was described in that movie was that he was almost like a spouse. He thought, I was the spouse. I was the most important. And when they saw someone else coming in who maybe is starting to get

0: attention and might be replacing them, that made them very jealous and very insecure. And all these horrible things that shouldn't be happening to a kid, horrible feelings and thoughts that shouldn't be happening to a kid.
1: I just asked if you liked it.
0: I'm just saying that's harder for me to watch than somebody got murdered. Who did it? Mm. Did you find the guy who murdered that guy? Mm. I know it shouldn't be. They're both terrible and there's victims and all that, but I'm trying to make my case for why one is a little easier for me to sit up at night watching and not lose sleep over.
1: But you watched it.
0: What? The Michael Jackson thing. I say I saw pieces of it. Okay. I think Brooke watched it, but I saw some pieces of it. I did watch the HBO thing. So.
1: Yeah, I don't really need to watch just because I'm like, you know. I know what happened. I've seen enough of it. You know, it's like the OJ stuff to me. Like, you know, whatever you think, whatever you don't think, you know. I feel like there's not, nobody's shining new light on anything for me. I know how people feel about Michael Jackson. I know what happened, what I think happened, what other people think happened. Like, I don't know. I mean, I get it. He's so famous, and it was, you know, such a crazy story that there's always going to be new documentaries. But a lot of those are just like, hey, it's the same thing over again, but if we put Michael Jackson or OJ on it, people will watch it, and we can all make money. Which I don't care. Yeah. Good for you, but I don't... that's what I was asking. Is like anything new in it that you're like, holy crap.
0: I think it's just because a lot of younger people don't know that story. Maybe people don't remember the story. They got at least one juror from the trial I saw. She was on there talking about why she... voted, not to convict him. Mm-hmm. So, you know, there's that. There's things that weren't mentioned, or if they were, I missed it. Maybe someone can correct me. But one of the guys who came in and testified at that trial, who'd been a kid at Neverland, who'd hung out at Neverland when he was a kid.
1: Right.
0: He was the kid who was he was a little Michael Jackson impersonator. If you look at videos of him, you may recognize him if you're old enough. He was this really good dancer, and he grew up to be a dancer and a choreographer. He testified in that trial that Michael never did anything to him. Later on, that guy came out and said, okay, yeah, no, he did stuff to me. Huh? And I'm like, well, why didn't you say it at trial? And, he had lots of reasons because... he was still embarrassed. He was still uncomfortable. He was all these things.
1: Right, sure.
0: And he felt terrible about it because Michael, didn't. Yeah, he got away with it in that trial, and he felt bad. But I didn't hear them talk about it in this Netflix documentary, so that made me question my own sanity. But I also wondered if it has something to do with those deals that were made. Some of these victims and the families have made deals with Jackson and the estate. Yeah. That's why in the movie, the Michael Jackson movie, they originally had a whole part of the movie that was supposed to deal with the sexual assault, the pedophilia accusations. They ended up being told by the studio or someone, oops, never mind, we can't legally have this in the movie because of like NDAs and things that have been signed, legal stuff that's been signed in the past. We can't have it. We have to take it out. So they had to go back and reshoot that movie and take out that child sex stuff for the movie. So I don't know exactly what all those legal deals were that were made, but I wondered if maybe that had something to do with it, or maybe I just missed it. But yeah, if you're still saying like he didn't do it, and if you think he did it, you're crazy. Man, that is some level of fandom. You can be a fan of the music. I don't think that you have to stop.
1: Well, that's how people, but you know how I feel about OJ.
0: Well, let me ask you this. Mm-hmm. If you think that someone is doing the things that Michael Jackson was accused of doing, if you think that that person did those things, do you think that that's enough to say you should never listen to their music? Forget about like supporting them financially in some way by buying their music or whatever, but enjoying their music, that you should say nope. Now if it muddies to me, if it sours the taste for you, if you're like, I can't listen to this guy without thinking, like, that's fine.
1: Yeah, but it's not enjoyable. But
0: I can. But if you like the music,
1: By the way, if you were gonna put every band, actor, comedian,
0: that's it,
1: celebrity through some sort of child sex. Although, you're not going to be able to listen to the Eagles or any classic rock band ever again, right? Or most rock bands.
0: Yeah.
1: You know, so, I mean, obviously different levels of child sex, but,
0: still, where do you draw the line? Right, what's
1: how do you make that assumption?
0: Right. You know it when you hear it or what? Like,
1: How it makes you feel? But I can watch or listen. It doesn't matter to me.
0: It would probably make it harder for me to become a fan. If somebody said, hey, have you heard this band? The guys, they're all pedophiles and they're in prison now, but their music is really taking off. It would be hard for me to get into
1: it. Maybe because I'd be like, I would... I would think that's part of the shtick if you sold it like that.
0: Yeah,
1: if probably. You were like, hey, and I'd be like, why are you so into them? It would be a weird thing. So I'd be like, hey, if you heard this band, they're all pedophiles and they're awesome. I'd be like, all right, well, it was a weird party.
0: Yeah.
1: I don't really know, like weird. Maybe, right? Like maybe, you know, so that would be weird. But if I, you know, if it was a band and they were like, you know, and I love the song and they were like, you know, this guy did this or did that, you know. I think I could probably be like, yeah, song. It's a good song. It's a good song, you know?
0: It's possible.
1: By the way, I love Woody Allen. I watch Woody Allen movies. I love him. I think Woody Allen's a genius. I do, but okay.
0: You're allowed to marry your stepdaughter, aren't you?
1: Yeah. I mean, yeah.
0: He's not in prison.
1: You obviously are, but, you know, other people say they can't watch Woody Allen movies because of, you know, his personal life. I love Woody Allen movies. And I watch it, I don't even think about it. You know, I watched a documentary about him, and then I think about it. But if I'm watching Woody Allen, I just think the guy, you know, he's a cinematic genius. They're great forms of art. Doesn't mean I like him as a person.
0: I can hear Michael Jackson without thinking about it, I think, just because he was so famous, and those songs are played still so often.
1: Right.
0: I can probably hear it and not think about it, but I do think about it quite a bit. There are times when I'm like, man, I love this, and I'm like, oh man. Right. God damn, what a weirdo, you know?
1: Right.
0: As a kid, I was way more in denial about it.
1: Right, but Woody Allen thing is easier for you because, you know, you don't like him.
0: I just don't know. Yeah,
1: right. I mean, sometimes that makes it easier is what I'm saying.
0: Like, yeah, like, Woody Allen, no problem.
1: You know, if I didn't think Woody Allen was a cinematic genius, I'd be like, yeah, okay. And I'm not going to try to get into him because, right? You see what I'm saying?
0: I believe he's a genius, and I believe he's a comedy god, and I believe that his comedy is just over my head because... It's over my head.
1: I don't think it's over your head. I just think it's just a different take.
0: Maybe.
1: You know, everybody
0: really
1: has like a certain different ideas of what's funny and what's not funny. Like, I love Woody Allen and The Hangover. When you think The Hangover's stupid, you hate Woody Allen. That's all right.
0: True. I didn't
1: right?
0: I like
1: both of them. I don't think The Hangover's, you know, hitting us with the highbrow Woody Allen humor, but I like it.
0: But
1: I like Get Hard.
0: I love Get Hard. Yeah,
1: right?
0: Yeah,
1: you know, just certain things make certain people laugh. That's it. Yeah. I don't think it's over your head.
0: Yeah, but pedophilia, that never makes me laugh, Lazo. Not now. Not ever.
1: Right.
0: You got that, Summer?
2: On the record.
1: That is
0: on the record. Never funny.
1: Take.
0: I'm telling you what. I'll make that stand right now. I'll make it again in 10 years. I'll make it in 20 if I'm still here.
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9: When you finally find your thing, you want the whole world to know about that thing. So you use a thing called Canva to make it an even bigger and better thing. Whether you want to create flyers for that thing, make presentations for that thing, or design merch for that thing, you can do anything. So people can see your thing, feel your thing, love your thing. The next thing you know, it's a thing. Canva, the thing that makes anything a thing.

0: Yo.
1: Yo.
0: You good?
1: Yeah. We're getting ready to do the news.
0: Interesting things?
1: Yeah, there's interesting stuff, you know, kids getting a hold of things they shouldn't. That always intrigues me, Lazo, because I think, yeah, this is sensationalism most likely, right? And kids getting a hold of THC. Mm. Come on, give me a break. But sometimes I look at these stories and go, okay, that one just, that looks bad. That looks like that kid got a hold of THC, and it looks like the way he got a hold of THC was really bad, and someone should maybe be in trouble, or
0: right.
1: At the very least, we need to make sure this doesn't happen again. Also, okay. I have to make a retraction, Lazo.
0: Yeah.
1: A story that, and I know a lot of you are thinking, Jesus, if you retracted everything you said that was wrong, that's all you would
0: busy.
1: Do all day. It would just be news and the retractions, news and retractions.
0: We'll be busy.
1: Uh-huh. Well, I can hear you now, all right? It's not original thought that you're having. I'm thinking it too, but I do have a retraction to make. And it's also, it's not just because it's important that I be accurate and get things right when I do the news, but also because it was one of those news segments where it's like a warning, you know, hey, guys, I want you to watch out for this. And I'm going to tell you, come up here in a second, don't
0: remembers.
1: Watch out for it. Don't
0: nobody remembers.
1: Oh, they'll remember. It's actually not just been me. It's been everywhere. I'm not the only one who's been saying it.
0: Okay.
1: It's probably wouldn't come as a huge surprise. I don't have a lot of original thoughts. But there is a bad advice scam sort of thing going around. I'll tell you about it in a second.
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1: 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Showers this morning, partly cloudy this afternoon with a high 93, partly cloudy tonight 77, mostly sunny tomorrow 91.
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0: Slim Fast with headlines on the Church of Laszlo. 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
3: Yo.
4: Yo.
3: Yeah? What do you got?
4: Well, Laszlo.
3: Mm-hmm. I'm going to say.
4: Apple.
3: Yeah?
4: They make phones and stuff.
3: Yeah?
4: You know, if you got kids, you might worry about your kids being online, looking at porn, getting on the dark web, buying drugs with Bitcoin. I don't know what kids do. They're smart with computers, man.
3: They've
4: got that stuff figured out. You shut down one Silk Road, they open another.
3: That's literally everything I do.
4: Yeah, yeah.
3: You don't do that?
4: I guess, you know, I don't know.
3: What do you mean you don't know?
4: I don't know if I do. Am I supposed to say that I do? Because
3: well, I don't know.
4: I don't. I don't.
3: I like to buy drugs.
4: I would like to buy drugs on the internet, but I don't.
3: Why not?
4: Because I don't know how.
3: Pretty easy.
4: That's what I hear. And that's why Apple
3: They're going to make it harder for me?
4: Well, no, not for you. For your kids. They want to make it harder.
3: It's still going to be easy for me to buy drugs and porno.
4: Sure. Do what you want.
3: What else would you use the internet for?
4: Hold on. Stocks. You can look at stock reports. You can
3: gamble.
4: You know what? TV's actually the internet now.
3: Oh, that's right. Yeah, TV, so gambling, porno, drugs. Yeah, just stuff I need.
4: Yeah, yeah.
3: Shopping.
4: Music is the internet now. Yeah.
3: Shirts. So I could get a good shirt and then watch some
4: and
3: porno.
4: Pants. Well, got me some pants.
3: I bought them pants today.
4: So
3: well, I brought them in. I bought them the other day. They're nice looking pants.
4: I appreciate that. That was very nice of you to buy me pants. That's a good feeling. And it was a nice thing for you to do. And
3: you
4: want to
3: try them on today.
4: I will try them on today. But you know, it wouldn't be a good feeling, Laszlo, is if your kids bought pants with your credit card.

0: Apple devices. That includes for any child under the age of 13, what's called a child account, which will limit their access to adult websites and also set age restrictions for specific apps in the App Store. Parents will also be able to decide who their kids can talk to in iMessage and FaceTime, as well as limit how much time can be spent in specific apps in the App Store and extend or even pause device use entirely.
1: Your kid will be like, oh no, I can't get on porn sites now. I don't know. I have no way to do this.
2: I set them up on their own phone.
1: I have no way to do it now.
2: Like, I don't have any controls over theirs.
1: Oh, well, you know, your oldest is an adult, so yeah. I guess. But I don't know what it's like when your kids are at a whatever the age is where it's weird, where you're asking yourself, should I make sure my kid's phone is still a kid's phone? Should I give my kid a phone? You know, those questions. Yeah. I don't know what age that is these days, although I did see the American Society of Pediatrics or something. They just put out something yesterday that said they think 13 might be the youngest a kid could have some time with a smartphone, have a smartphone, but not have like serious repercussions from it. They had gone back and forth on that age. Right now they're saying like maybe 13, they are old enough. If they're younger than that, it's not good. Of course, then there's the current debate in 2026 about AI and when do you let your kids start using AI? And experts say if they're six or younger, that's what I heard. If they're six or younger, they shouldn't be using AI at all. I thought, well, man, yeah, I'd hope not. Six seems pretty young, but I don't know because I don't have kids. I don't know what six-year-olds do. Maybe they're alone in their room with tablets too. I really don't know. Maybe they're in there talking to AI. But you know, the experts always have some advice and it changes. But as a parent, I'm sure it's maybe impossible to keep any of that advice straight, but you have a feeling as a parent when your kids are some age, you go, oh, I know what's on the phone if they want it to be.
2: Yeah.
1: Because I have a phone. So I know what this thing's capable of.
2: Yeah.
1: I don't know if I want my seven-year-old, you know, whatever that age is.
2: I don't want them to. I don't know. But this repercussions that they say, you know, whatever. We talked about it a million times. If the repercussions that are going to come, then don't they just come from 90% of the kids anyway? So are they really repercussions if everybody has it?
1: Like how they said Gen Z is the first generation, not be smarter than their parents' generation? Yeah.
2: But if it's
1: if all of them,
2: and their parents' generation dies, then they're all just dumber. Like, who cares?
1: Hey,
2: like you're only raising them in the, like we've always said, you're raising them in the generation they're in, not the generation I was in.
1: Yeah.
2: Right?
1: So, I mean, it'd be bad if they said just these kids at this school.
2: With me.
1: Right. I mean, not for long, at least.
2: Right, if they just said, you know, right, only kids in Kansas were using smartphones, they'd be like, well, damn, man.
1: Right.
2: But I have to stay here.
1: Yeah.
2: But, I mean, it's everybody, so what, you know, I don't know.
1: But it's these other countries, Lazo, it's China. They're going to get us.
2: They don't use
1: They're going to get us.
2: Then?
1: They have limits. They don't let their kids use TikTok as long and all these other things I hear about
2: true?
1: All the time. Yeah, that it was at some point. I know that that was a big talking point about TikTok, you know, when they were wanting TikTok to be sold. Like, you know, in China, it limits how long these kids can even be on the platform and they're only allowed to use it. This, I saw it a lot. I never actually checked to see if it was true because I didn't care that much, but it was a talking point that got brought up ad nauseum. So they probably have some sort of limits. I don't know. But they're also not free. Okay. So, you know. No, thanks. Speaking of phones, though, you know, if you want your kid to have a phone or not have a phone, I don't care. If you want your kid to have a phone, but you want them to have restricted access, well, then maybe get an iPhone. It sounds like they make it easy.
2: Right.
1: Phones are to blame for, well, at least we blame phones for lots of things. Whether or not they're actually to blame, I think, probably will need a bit more time and data. But right now, we blame a lot of things on smartphones, and you can add another thing to the list. Fertility rates. Fertility rates have been dropping. Why are fertility rates dropping? Phones. Now, I'm old enough that when I saw phones, I was like, oh, no. What are they giving? They're making people less fertile? You're keeping them too close to your nuts. I'd always heard that. You could get testicular cancer and you know, all those rumors. So we're old enough that we remember when cell phones were new and scary, and some people were talking about getting tumors from talking on them too long or keeping them in their pockets. That was like a real concern, and then it sort of went away. But no, that has nothing to do with it. I think this is all about, you know, kids, especially Gen Z, they don't meet because they're on their phones. They don't have sex because they've got all the porn in the world.
3: This morning, researchers are pointing to smartphones as a potentially significant factor for why people are having fewer babies. A new report claims phones could account for more than 30%. 30% of

0: the decline in the fertility rate among women ages 15 to 44.
1: The working theory is that smartphones may be changing human behavior. People are spending less time socializing in person. People are dating later. They are having less intercourse and forming fewer long-term relationships.
0: The CDC has reported a 23% drop in the fertility rate since reaching a peak in 2007. That's the same year Apple released the iPhone. In the early years of the iPhone, AT&T had the exclusive contract. So researchers compared fertility rates in areas that had widespread AT&T coverage to counties with little or none. Researchers saying as smartphones became common, time spent with friends and sexual activity fell sharply, while consumption of pornography, a possible substitute for a sexual partner, rose.
2: So we don't hang out with our friends anymore. We don't have sex as much because we're on our phones. Okay.
3: Yeah.
2: So is that, I mean, there's too many people on the planet, right? You kept telling us that. Kept telling us that the planet can't handle all these people using all this stuff. What are we going to do? What are we possibly going to do? We're going to have to come up with some sort of dustbuster for the environment. But instead, maybe this can be the solution. We got phones. We're busy on our phones. We stop having as many kids. You know, everything works itself out. Is it a bad thing? I don't know.
3: I don't know.
2: They seem real worried about it. Probably something to do with Social Security or China. I really don't know. It is always bad when they say fertility rates are down. That's not, you know what I mean? They never say like
3: 5G zaps our nuts.
2: No.
3: Remember that?
2: Yeah. That's what I'm saying. That used to be the fear. It was always the cell phone towers are making us sick.
3: Well, don't carry your phone in your front pocket because it'll shrink your balls.
2: Yeah. And now it's all, now you're just talking to friends less, hanging out with them less. You're looking at too much porn.
3: Well, I mean, there's something to that, obviously. There's something to that. Like, the idea that I'm going to go out and meet someone and try to have sex with them, you know, or I'm going to look at porn. Like, I mean, one's readily available and easier to do.
2: Hand me that Oculus. Yeah. Close the door.
3: Exactly.
2: I'm not going out tonight.
3: That's a big problem for men. You know, young men, they aren't getting out. They're not, you know, learning failure is a problem.
2: Yeah.
3: They're learning rejection. They don't learn it. That's why they take it harder now, because you just have to go out and meet people. You get rejected 100 times, right? It's like playing baseball. You know, you strike out 7 out of 10 times. You learn that striking out isn't so bad. But if you're never really going out and trying to meet people, you're not giving relationships a try. You're not losing. You're not winning. Then you kind of, you know, your social skills fade and you become, you know, whatever the case, angry or not angry, you know, despondent, more pornography, less social interaction. Sure. That probably happens. There's no doubt about it. But also, who cares?
2: Also, women aren't learning how to settle. I mean, we talked about that yesterday. Yeah. He's got to be 6'6 and have an 8-pack. Yeah. Hey, slow your roll. Well, you need to learn how to settle. Okay?
3: Right. I mean, those things are happening. So, yeah, I believe that.
2: Yeah, I don't know, you know, they seem to think it's real bad. If it messes up my Social Security, then I'll be mad. I guess it will mess up my Social Security if you guys don't have kids. So come on, hurry up, have some kids. I'm glad my brothers had kids so that there's somebody around to maybe visit me in the hospital, I guess. I don't know if they're going to visit me. I don't want to think about that stuff. Hey, Lazo, why are concert tickets so expensive? Why are sporting event tickets so expensive? Why are live events in general so expensive? Well, because you're so poor. I mean, that's why.
3: Because live events are for the poor.
2: We now cater to the wealthier individuals, and you are not one of them. So if you're bitching about prices for this stuff,
3: make better choices.
2: Then you're one of the poors.
3: Yeah.
2: Okay? Join the much more fun, and yes, it's a smaller club, but it's a much more fun club.
3: Yeah.
2: You don't have to be ultra wealthy, but just the wealthy, the comfortably wealthy. $400,000 a year, $300,000 a year, $400,000 a year, $500,000 a year. That's pretty good combined household income. Now you're paying bills, and now you can take those kids to see Taylor Swift. You might even be able to get an autograph. I don't know what that costs. I might need to make a little more than $500,000. I'm not sure. But live events have gotten more expensive, and the news brought on some expert to explain why live events are so expensive. I'm not so sure he actually explains it.
4: The average cost on the secondary ticket market is more than $8,000. Wow. That's up from $3,000. So when they first went on sale on May 27th. And if you're thinking about sitting courtside, whew, Those seats are going for more than $50K. And this is just one of the many examples we are seeing of how live events are getting more expensive. Harry Styles doing a few night residency at MSG. That's at least $400.
2: Bargain.
4: $1,500.
5: Well, this has been a long time coming. It exploded after the pandemic and prices have just been getting higher and higher. We have this K-shaped economy. A lot of people at the top who do have a lot of money, people at the bottom who don't. The reality is that the teams, the artists, the venues are catering towards those people at the top. You look at all the recent stadiums that have been built, we've got luxury seating, you've got boxes. They're trying to sell tickets to corporations and fewer bleacher seats to individuals.
2: They're catering to people with more money, which you know, should not come as a huge surprise. It's like the car companies, you know.
3: They wanna make money.
2: The profits are with the people who have the cash.
3: The profits with the... Yeah,
2: we make more money on a luxury suite than a bleacher.
3: And we make more money with people who can afford to be here.
2: Right, so get rid of the bleachers and add more luxury suites because we make way more money on
3: that. And they price people out.
2: Yeah, it's like the, you know, pickup trucks. Yeah, we'll say we offer one for $28,000, but you'll never find it. Just keep the lots filled with the $65,000 and higher because that's where we make our money. Same thing in live events. They call it funflation in the live event sector because I am always skeptical. The media loves to talk about how expensive things have gotten, and I'm not arguing that groceries and all that stuff, they are expensive, but that is a part of the bigger topic of inflation, so I'm always curious, is this thing outpacing inflation? With live events, it actually does a lot. It outpaces it quite a bit, and they call it funflation.
3: The government, people don't want to hear, the government should do something to make necessities affordable. Not food, right? You know, these types of things, heat, water, but, if you can't afford to go see Taylor Swift, then you just can't afford to go see Taylor Swift. That's just, boy.
2: They're going to find what that price is.
3: They're
2: going to find what that price is.
3: Now, you can't go.
2: When you start talking about paying for stadiums, paying for sports stadiums and stuff like that, then that, if you want to have that argument, that's fine. But when it comes to, Taylor Swift and these artists charging whatever they can charge, that's what they're going to do. So, they're going to find that spot.
3: Look, if they say now there's a blue flu and people aren't going to see Post Malone and Jelly Roll or whoever he was touring with, then those prices will go down.
2: I've seen it. I've seen it happen. Sometimes.
3: And, that's always been the, it's just,
2: I can charge
3: that's a
2: even
3: supply
2: more.
3: And demand. Wow. Right.
2: I guess I'll keep trying. And then when you can't, I think we found our
3: limit.
2: And
3: then you find your audience, whoever your audience is too. You know, like Post Malone, Jelly Roll, those people are like, you make music for the poors.
2: Right.
3: Right? And now the poors can't go, right? But, when Sinatra was touring, he wasn't worried about ticket cost.
2: No.
3: Right? I mean, that's just, he wasn't like, boy, let me make sure I lower the ticket cost way in the back. Because, the poor's got to come see Frankie Blue Eyes. That wasn't in when they were pricing that out. That wasn't the thing. And Taylor Swift, apparently she feels the same way.
2: Yeah.
3: She's like, the cost is the cost, and you're going to buy the ticket, so.
2: Yep. The cost since the year 2000, last 25 plus years, the cost for a sporting event ticket is up 123%. And the cost for a concert... a movie ticket at a movie theater, those are up 105%. So 123% for sporting events, 105% for concerts and movie theaters. General inflation is somewhere around 85%. So it is faster, but that's because the rich people are willing to take their daughters to Taylor Swift, not once, but twice, because their daughters are special and should be reminded of that fact. And I don't have a problem with that. You worried about the price of Taylor Swift tickets. We shouldn't have had daughters. Lazo, I never heard Lazo once complain about the price of Taylor Swift tickets. Never came up. Never. Mm-hmm. Never said, what am I gonna do?
3: Boys love football. I can't afford to go to the Super Bowl.
2: True.
3: I'm just not part of that, of those rich people. Can't do it. Sorry.
2: True. Yeah. I don't know what does a Super Bowl ticket cost. I don't even consider it. When the Chiefs got ready to go that first time in my lifetime, that wasn't something I considered. Like, what if? No way. And even though it's Kansas City, I'm like, no way. Forget it. there is absolutely no way that I could afford to go to the Super Bowl. That's not something I consider. There are enough people to fill that stadium. There are enough people who can't afford it, and there will be for the foreseeable future. Now, if you want to, you know, revolt or vote, then so be it. Otherwise, it feels like these promoters are saying, suck it.

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0: 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We scour the web so you don't have to.
1: Yo.
2: Yo.
1: Well?
2: Well, Laszlo.
1: Save me a click.
2: A four-year-old. Dickhole. Oh, watch it.
1: They always get so upset about that.
2: A four-year-old ate a THC lollipop. I know.
1: Delicious.
2: I can't believe it. He had to be hospitalized. It's horrible. Horrible.
1: How much THC was in there?
2: Well, it sounds like it could have been a lot. 30 total milligrams. Did he eat the whole thing? I don't know. But if he ate all 30 milligrams, I know when I was four, my tolerance was still pretty low.
1: He was four, huh?
2: Four preschool.
1: That's bad.
2: That's real bad.
1: Because
2: that's
1: then you
2: scary.
1: Can't tell him like,

0: Like, you know, this is going to wear off. You don't know what they're feeling.
1: Yeah. You can't, you couldn't tell me when I was 18 and I had 30 milligrams edible and people were like, it's going to be fine. I'm like, it's not going to be fine.
0: Yeah, of course. But at least you know it is.
1: Sort of, right.
0: You're full. I have no idea why I'm feeling like this. Am I feeling that? It's got to be horrifying because you don't know that THC exists.
1: Of course.
0: You don't know anything about it. I mean, it's crazy.
1: And that's,
0: I can't imagine being that young and having your mind do that and not being able to understand.
1: So scary. Like when you hear people talk about their dogs getting into THC and they freak out. How are you going to explain to a dog? Hey, listen, I know you're having some deep thoughts right now. Shivering. Huh?
0: They're stupid though, right?
1: Well, I don't know, but they're scared. It certainly makes them very scared. Oh yeah, they get real scared. Most of them get real scared. Some of them cry for hours.
0: For cat, I don't know. They just eat it and they're like, "Oh, this feels good." They're not worried about it.
1: They freak out. A lot of them cry for hours.
0: Weed and feel good.
1: I've heard of the people giving their dog CBD stuff for their joints, and I've heard some people say they give them micro doses of THC. I don't know.
0: For separation anxiety?
1: Maybe, sure. I've heard of it for like arthritis pain and stuff like that. People recommend it. But yeah, you can watch videos online of dogs. My dog got into something at some point but I don't know that it was weed. I don't know what it was. But the point is, I get what you're saying. At 4 years old, that's too young to be able to explain what's happening, convince them that this will end, and that it's because you ate something accidentally. Like, I don't know. I feel like I could rattle something loose at 4 years old or maybe at least get it off the track slightly and it never runs right again. Like, you know, that alignment is just slightly off. And now this kid's brain could always just pull to the left a little bit. Right. Maybe not. Maybe it's just scary for a couple hours, but it would certainly be scary for a couple hours. And this happened at the end of May, and we're finding out about it now. But there was a student at this preschool who was celebrating a birthday.
0: Yeah.
1: Passed out goodie bags to his classmates or her classmates for the birthday. And apparently the THC lollipop was in the goodie bag that the student had handed out. Okay. The Austin Police Department says another parent in the class had accidentally and mistakenly mixed a commercial THC lollipop into the candy being used to assemble the party bags. Oops. Sorry, guys. My bad. So the four-year-old gets home. He opens the bag. He eats the lollipop. His mother notices that his behavior is starting to shift. She says he was deteriorating. I think she said it was rapidly. His eyes start to get bloodshot. He gets really lethargic. And then he begins to hallucinate. I mean, just imagine how scary that is. And you're not thinking in that moment as a parent. You're not immediately thinking, it's got to be the goodie bag from school today. You must have had teaching.
0: Of course not.
1: That's not what's going through your mind. Like, what's happening to my kid? Are you dying? But she does eventually think of it. She inspects the candy wrapper, and she sees that there's a lollipop wrapper that says 30 milligrams of Delta-9 THC, 10 milligrams of CBD, and she takes him to the hospital.
2: I look at him, I was like, are you tired? Did you nap today? He's like, I didn't nap. I said, okay. And then his eyes got red. Sorry. I Google what it is. I see it has 30 milligrams. It's 20 milligrams of the Delta-9, 10 of CBD. I call the school, and I say, grab the goodie bags. They have THC lollipops in them. It's awful. It happened to my kid, but it could have been all those kids. And the school chose not to reach out to them for almost 2 days.
0: Why?
1: So it says the initial poisoning was a terrifying incident. This is according to this article here from, I don't know where I'm looking at. But the local outrage has now become centered heavily on the school's administration. The boy's mother immediately called the school on Friday evening to warn them so that they could alert other parents to check their kids' bags. However, the school administration waited nearly 48 hours until Sunday morning to send out an email blast.
0: Just kind of like, we got to talk to our lawyers, what's happening here?
1: I mean, that is bizarre. So you got the mothers calling and saying,
0: it's got to be like, we just can't tell everybody we gave kids pot. We're going to get sued. We got to, right?
1: I guess. Yeah, I don't know. Because
0: I mean, you wish it wasn't that, but that's probably it. Why would you wait?
1: That's what they're being accused of, is trying to, make sure they don't get sued, cover their asses. But They absolutely should have been prioritizing the safety of these kids. Yeah. I would think that it makes it even worse if there are adults in this room and you're worried about getting sued and you got other adults and you're like, hey, we just got a call from a mom of the birthday boy. She may have put some THC in those goodie bags.
0: Right.
1: She wants the parents to be made aware. So then some other person in the room, some other adult says, whoa, whoa, whoa, whoa, don't go warning them just yet. We don't want to get sued.
0: Yeah.
1: I would think that the other adults or the other adult then goes, I think if the kids eat it and then it makes national news, it could be worse for us. Shouldn't we just tell the parents wait until someone...
0: Get a lawyer. Just like if they accuse me of something, get a lawyer. All that makes sense, but yeah, no. I mean, look, the right thing to do, yes, is to call the parents. The prudent thing to do is to call a lawyer. Because you're about to get sued by God only knows how many students and their parents.
1: The parents are not happy. They're now upset with the school.
0: Again, I'm not saying it's the right thing to do or the morally correct thing to do. I am saying, you're about to get sued, and you could be like, yeah, let's do this, because if we don't call them, it'll be worse. We don't know that. I'm not a lawyer. I'm a principal. I need to get the school's attorney on the phone, and he will tell me exactly what to do and how to word this letter, right? How to tell people, all that stuff's going to matter.
1: Well, parents have now begun pulling their children out of this school, this preschool, permanently. They don't like the fact that they sat on this for 48 hours.
0: Yeah, I can imagine.
1: And the police are investigating. Now, the Austin Police Department, they have a child abuse unit. They investigated the incident. They determined that the parent had no criminal intent and that the packaging looked like fruit candy lollipop. There was really nothing descriptive about it. So the case was closed without any criminal charges ever being filed. Now, the school, the CEO of the school issued a statement apologizing for the delay and, communicating the warning to parents. They said that they were trying to verify facts before alerting families. It says they have since banned parent-provided outside food items and have revamped their emergency alert protocols. We've revamped our protocols. Instead of waiting 48 hours to call our lawyers, we're going to go ahead and call you. We revamped. I don't know what revamping means, but they want you to know they've revamped. So,
0: I just don't know why it took 48 hours to get the attorney.
1: I don't know either.
0: Why didn't it happen on a Friday?
1: I'm surprised that none of the other kids, I don't know how much THC went out, like if every kid got THC lollipop, but they didn't say anything about anyone else getting sick.
0: It's just
1: got to
0: be one.
1: They said it's shocking that only one got sick, which made me think maybe there was more, but they didn't explicitly say that either. They just said that they were surprised no other kids, and they're lucky that no other kids got sick. So, yeah, sometimes I see these stories and I go, there's a million things that can make me skeptical about some of these THC cane stories, whether or not things were accidental, if it was truly unintentional. Sometimes I think people do this stuff on purpose or whatever.
0: Right.
1: And then it becomes a big story about how these packages look exactly the same. But in this case, it sounds like, the parent called the preschool and said, oh, my God, there's possibly THC candy. Right. So that sounds like an actual accident. And a four-year-old getting high, that does not sound like something you'll laugh about later.
0: I don't think
1: there's enough time that you'll laugh about it later. I think years on, you look back and go, God, yeah, I remember that was horrible. In the hospital.
0: Yeah, no, I don't think you ever
1: worried that you were dying. We didn't know. Horrible. So people, keep your THC candy separate from your regular candy.
0: Just make it not look like candy.
1: But make the labels different and we could end this with the media and everything else.
0: So,
1: why does it have to look exactly the same?
0: We made it legal now. You're buying lollipops legally. We said you can't do Camel Joe.
1: Yeah.
0: Right? So, all the stuff that was kind of geared towards kids, you weren't allowed to do. So, I'm not saying you can't have a THC lollipop, but try not to make it look like a Zap lollipop right? Try not to make the gummy bears actually look like
1: tamper-resistant packaging anything. Right. You put ibuprofen in a bottle that
0: THC
1: a kid can open.
0: Big on
1: and
0: them,
1: a THC. Right?
0: Like these have weed
1: print
0: in
1: it
0: them.
1: Print it all the lollipop.
0: Not like
1: itself.
0: Lollipop.
1: Yeah.
0: With on the back, like 30 grams THC. Like make it say it so when people see it.
1: It seems like a thing that should have been done a while ago.
3: 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The Church of Laszlo. 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

0: Yo.
1: Yo.
0: You got more news to talk about? You good-looking son of a bitch.
1: You know, they just...
0: What, it, what they are you worried about? It's raining or something? What's wrong? You looking out there like you're scared or something? You're like, nervous? A little
1: annoyed,
0: nervous guy?
1: Annoyed a little.
0: Like, oh, boy, why is it raining? This is
1: a little annoyed.
0: Why are you annoyed by the rain, buddy?
1: Humid.
0: It's just it's
1: so humid. It's 75 degrees the other day. I know, but I'm gonna be later, and it's
0: now you guess you know you're projecting. So maybe the rain will have cooled everything off, and won't be humid at all. You don't know. I'll let you know when I go down there. We don't know. Maybe the wind is moving around. It's very windy. The trees are moving, and everything will be fine. Don't worry about stuff that hasn't happened yet. Right now, it's a cool, comfortable 67 in this studio. You look good. You got a long sleeve shirt on.
1: Feels good.
0: There's no humidity in here.

0: It does feel good.
1: Let's
0: in
1: not
0: here.
1: Start getting annoyed before right. we really have
0: right.
1: to, you
0: You're
1: know?
0: Right. You're right. You know.
1: Start crying about cancer till we get, you know.
0: Oh, hey.
1: People tell us that we got
0: Easy.
1: It.
0: Don't put that out there.
1: Well,
0: come
1: I'm just
0: on.
1: Saying. That's Jesus. The same kind of thing. You're always worried about
0: the same
1: cancer.
0: Same kind of thing. Worried about the humidity and thinking I've got cancer.
1: No, it's about, you know, projecting something that's happening you haven't even dealt with yet. Nobody's even well, said it's look. Humid.
0: Okay.
1: You're good.
0: Well.
1: You're good. You don't have to look around. You're like a scared dog, right? Like, you know, you leave a dog at home. It's like, oh, it's raining. You're really going to leave me? Like, you'll be okay.
0: Just keep hearing noises.
1: And by the way, you are literally going to walk from here to your car in the AC and then go in your house and do nothing.
0: Sit in air conditioning. But I got to get my steps, Laszlo. That's my exercise. Got to walk those dogs.
1: Walk around inside the house.
0: I don't. You've seen the inside of my house. I've thought about it. I'm like, there's got to be a way. But there really isn't in my house. Really, yeah, that's basically be it. The dogs would get left out of that one, but that's about it. I'm going to be one of those people pretty soon that goes to the mall and walks around like a dead mall, you know? Like the old people who power walk. I told Brooke, I was like, we can't do this in July when it's going to be 100 degrees and, you know, basically 90% humidity.
1: You'll
0: you could, but the dogs, like, literally can't, so
1: can't.
0: We're not going to be bringing them.
1: They
0: no.
1: can't walk 10,000
0: steps. Not that
1: steps,
0: far.
1: Because they
0: no.
1: only got to go, like,
0: not the
1: what,
0: little one.
1: 5,000 or something, because they got four legs.
0: So they're doing more. Yeah, so
1: is
0: they're doing more.
1: Or less?
0: They're doing more.
1: More.
0: Yeah, because it's more steps to make it. Yeah, more steps to make up for the difference in size. More work, more energy exerted. Chimps exert more energy, too. You know what? We're off topic here. We'll do the news.
1: I think you can walk in July, by the way. You can. Take your dogs for 3,000, take them back. That's 6,000, and then you and your wife go for 2,000 and come back for 2,000 more. You'll be fine. And you get
0: come
1: a break
0: where?
1: Inside it, you go back home.
0: Oh, you mean you do 2,000 in the
1: three.
0: House?
1: No, you take the dogs for three, right? And then you go back, drop them off, and then you go out and finish the other ones.
0: Yeah.
1: Right? It'll be easy.
0: You
1: know? You're good.
0: Yeah, we'll figure
1: it'll
0: it out.
1: Okay.
0: Well, there's plenty
1: don't
0: of,
1: you worry about
0: plenty,
1: it.
0: Plenty,
1: it's
0: plenty
1: not even humid outside.
0: It's not. Well, maybe it's not. It
1: I'm
0: has
1: telling
0: been.
1: You, it's not.
0: Okay.
1: It's gorgeous
0: I'll
1: out
0: stop
1: right
0: worrying
1: now.
0: About it.
1: It's
0: looks
1: like
0: gorgeous.
1: It's like a nice fall day right now.
0: Very nice fall That's day. Beautiful. I'm excited about it.
2: 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The Church of Laszlo. 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
5: Yo.
6: Yo.
5: Give me that news. Information.
6: Yeah. Well, Laszlo, you know, Gen Z, you know, they love mocktails and complaining about the price of Five Guys. And they may have even more to complain about in the near future because this screwworm is out of control. Oh, you laughed, yeah. Laszlo. You laughed.
5: I shouldn't have laughed about the screwworm.
6: And it laughed back because we have cattle that have been infected in these United States with the screwworm. And I know what you're thinking. What the hell is a screwworm? I don't know. It's a fly. It's a fly that's bad because it makes these cows sick, and you know that's not good. And it spreads, and they call it a screwworm because if there's a cut on the cow, or if they give birth, or even like if they have like a sore, whatever, this maggot just burrows right in. It screws down into their body and it can make them sick. And it can kill them. And it can even kill people. Not like a lot of people have died from it, but it can kill people. And we eradicated it a while back by putting a bunch of sterile dude screwworm flies out there. And so the ladies thought they were, getting the good stuff when they weren't. And apparently sterile flies, it totally worked to eradicate them in the continental United States. And I think Mexico. But they still existed somewhere down there. And we were keeping an eye on it for a while. And then cases started to get reported. And then it was a little further north. And Laszlo, those screwworm entomologists, whatever they are, those experts, they've been sounding the alarm. They said, hey, we tried to warn you, and now it's here. And what are we doing? Oh, well, we're going to put those sterile dudes out there again, but okay. it might be too late.
5: Work? I don't,
6: well, eventually, hopefully, but how long will it take? I saw the head of agriculture, Department of Agriculture in Texas. He's got a big cowboy hat. He is not happy with the federal government. That shouldn't come as a big surprise. He says, too little, too late. What are we going to do? It's going to be expensive. You know, beef is a big, big, big business in the United States, and we like to eat it. I do love me some red meat. And, I would like to be able to afford it. It's getting harder and harder, and this could make it even more so.
7: Agriculture Secretary Brooke Rollins is headed to southern Texas later today to get an update on the discovery of the New World screwworm that's been found in cattle there. These two cases in Texas are the first infestation in decades. Secretary Rollins told lawmakers on Capitol Hill that the USDA is already spreading millions of sterile flies to mitigate the problem.
8: We're on it. We've invested almost $1 billion since we came in the door last year to make sure that this doesn't happen again.
6: Yeah. Well, let's hope. Thoughts and prayers, screwworm scientist. Thoughts and prayers. A video is making the rounds. You may have seen it, or at least seen the images from the video, of a private jet that went down in the Dominican. It was barely up. It just taken off. They immediately said that there was some sort of an emergency and they need to come back in to land, and they tried to land. If you watch the video, you can see this thing coming in fast, and it looks obviously like it's not a good landing. It looks like something is wrong, but at first it looks like it could make it, but eventually there's fire, and there's a lot of fire, and it burns hot and fast, and it killed everyone on board. There were only two pilots on board. They were on their way to pick up a former MLB player and his family.
5: Who?
6: Luckily, he wasn't on the flight.
9: President Trump says...
6: Hold on. That's a different crash.
10: A private jet that was headed to the U.S. exploded into a ball of flames yesterday, just moments after taking off from the Dominican Republic. The plane was only in the air for a few minutes when the pilots declared an emergency and attempted to land. Video shows the jet skidding on its belly, then suddenly bursting into flames. Both pilots were killed. Nobody else was on board. The plane was headed to Austin, Texas to pick up former MLB star Yadier Molina and his family. Wow. The cause of that crash is under investigation.
5: Yadier, huh?
6: Man. It's bad. Like, watch the video. It's bad.
5: It's not humid out, by the way. It's cold. It's nice.
6: I just feel bad for the pilots. Oh, really? That's good. Yeah. Okay. Good news.
5: Beautiful.
6: The audio that I inadvertently started to play there is about another crash. This involved a U.S. Army Apache attack.

0: PAC helicopter that crashed over there near the Strait of Hormuz. A lot going on in the Strait of Hormuz. Lazo, it's a busy, busy spot right now. A lot of conflict, a lot of controversy. Everyone, you know, flexing their muscles over there at Strait of Hormuz. But the pilots in this chopper crash, unlike the private jet and the Dominican, these pilots, we're being told, are safe. And the president said that they're safe.
1: President Trump says American helicopter pilots are safe this morning after an Apache gunship went down near the Strait of Hormuz.
2: The pilots are fine, yeah.
3: And what?
2: Nobody injured. We are going to issue a report tomorrow, but the pilots are fine.
1: This morning, okay. U.S. Central Command saying the helicopter went down while it was, quote, patrolling regional waters, and that the soldiers were rescued within 2 hours and are in stable condition.
0: Yeah, okay, but the important thing here is how they were rescued. Yeah. So, I mean, it's pretty remarkable that a chopper can go down and people survive. A lot of times, you know, when choppers crash, it's fatal. But this rescue mission was done by deploying an unmanned sea drone, which makes it the first ever water rescue carried out by a drone in U.S. military history. And I don't know if that makes it, you know, I guess maybe a sea drone has rescued someone somewhere else. Maybe another country's military has done it. But they said it's the first time the U.S. military has ever rescued someone with one of these sea drones. It's the drone was operated by Task Force 59, a specialized robotics and AI unit based with the U.S. 5th Fleet in Bahrain. The drone reached the downed pilots within approximately 2 hours of the crash. So they just pilot this thing over to these, pilots. They send this drone over, and then what? These guys are able to, do they ride on the back of this thing? What does this drone look like? Is there a picture of it? Is it like riding with the dolphins? Do they get in it like a submarine? What is this drone? I want to know. And I know that drones have come a long way since you were in the military, Lazo. As a matter of fact, I think that your job that you describe having in the Navy has been in large part replaced by drones, because all of the mine sweeping and stuff now is done by drones, which makes sense. You know, when you were in the Navy, they were like, all right, boys, Operation Human Shield here, go first.
4: They don't have mine sweepers anymore?
0: I think they do, but the drones do a lot of it from what I've read. The drones go out and search for those mines. So that
4: are they underwater drones?
0: Mm-hmm.
4: Well, we had those.
0: Yeah, but I just think they've probably come a long way since then.
4: But are they on the boat?
0: So, some of them are piloted remotely from land.
4: That's what I'm saying. So, like, ours was on the boat, so you were on there anyway.
0: Yeah.
4: But, you know, it seems like you could probably just do it now.
0: Yeah, with battery life being so much better and the propulsion, however they're getting them to move, I'm sure all that stuff has gotten much, much better. And, yeah, I saw something about drones. It was during the Iran war. It's since this has all started over there in the Strait of Hormuz and the stuff with Iran. And they were talking about all of the mines that they throw out in the water and how they find those. And they were talking about how they use drones. And I was just thinking about your ship and how you said that it was a wooden ship, so it wouldn't attract these mines.
4: The ones they made that were newer after us, they were fiberglass.
0: But yeah. All in an attempt to keep and I'm sure they, you know, are still out there to a certain extent, but now they've got these drones that go out there and target these things and detonate
4: them.
0: Yeah, you know, you don't have to risk someone's life. But I didn't know that you could send them out to rescue people. I mean, I guess this is the first time it's ever happened, so maybe that's why I didn't know. But that's kind of crazy. Like, here comes the drone. I guess we're going to go home, boys. Spencer Pratt, remember that guy? He was on TV.
4: Yeah.
0: Was he on The Hills? I get those shows, The Hills in Orange County or The OC.
4: I get Spencer. Whenever they say Spencer Pratt is running for office, I always, in my head, pictured Chris Evans.
0: Okay.
4: Like, that's what I'm like, oh, Chris Evans. I'm like, God damn,
0: I'd
4: man.
0: Vote for Chris Evans.
4: A lot
0: Evans.
4: Of people hate Chris Evans.
0: Man.
4: Finally, I was like, who the hell is Spencer Pratt?
0: That guy. Yeah, I think is it Heidi Montag? Somebody's saying yes. I don't know.
5: Yeah, Heidi Montag.
0: Are they still married?
5: I think they are. Yeah, he is.
0: Really?
5: Yeah.
0: Wow.
4: Yeah.
0: Good for her. And him, I mean, good for them.
4: Yeah.
0: I don't know why, good for her. I said that like, what a catch, that Spencer Pratt. Well, people thought he might actually have a chance because, yes, he was endorsed by Trump, and yes, LA is very liberal, but people in LA are sick of it, Lazo. They're sick of the homeless. They're sick of homeless people hanging out by their house. They're sick of homeless people sitting on the swings at the playground naked. They're sick of homeless pooing in their yards.
4: Yeah, nobody
0: they're
4: wants
0: everywhere.
4: Homeless people pooing in the yard.
0: We don't care how liberal we are.
4: I'm going to have poo in my yard. It better be from someone's house.
0: Yeah, right, exactly.
4: I don't need homeless poo. It stinks
0: no,
4: more.
0: Better be that hot chick in the yoga pants.
4: It stinks
0: that was
4: more.
0: In people's
4: it's runny.
0: Yards.
4: It's gross. Homeless poo's gross.
0: Let's be honest. It's a different.
4: It's different.
0: It's a different thing completely.
4: Well, of course it is.
0: Also, my kids don't need to see that. They don't need to see how bad a lot of people have it. Okay? That's depressing. And my kids need to be sheltered a little bit. I don't need to see it either, actually. I don't need to see it.
4: Keep the poors out of my yard.
0: Keep them out of my sight. Let me think everything is going okay.
4: I don't need to think everything's okay. I just don't need to see it.
0: Well, that helps me to think that everything is going okay. So they thought Spencer Pratt might have a chance, but it looks like... He finished third, which would mean he's not going to make the runoff. I guess that means he's moving because he said, if I don't win, I'm out.
3: On election night, Spencer Pratt was in second place with a 40,000 vote lead, but he has now dropped below Councilmember Nithya Raman by more than 20,000 votes, and the race has been called. So she will go head-to-head with current Mayor Karen Bassett in a November runoff. Spencer Pratt had said if Mayor Bassett or Raman won in this race, he was going to give up on living in L.A. His campaign was fully focused on critiquing the mayor, and it did generate a lot of traction online, but not enough traction with voters in the city of Los Angeles.
0: Yeah, well, you know, got to get people
4: in Los
0: Angeles.
4: I heard people were like, oh, look at that. I mean, you know, voter fraud. There was 24,000 votes that came in and not one of them for Spencer Pratt. So then, and I was like, so I read it. Did you read that story?
0: I kept hearing it. I didn't actually see what the story, specifically, I assume you're talking about all those votes and not one for him.
4: 24,000 votes. Yeah. They all came in and not one of them were there.
0: Yeah.
4: That the way they came in, they did it by candidate.
0: Okay.
4: So then, like, 1 minute later, he got a bunch of votes. But they did come in at one point, and Spencer Pratt had no votes. But then... 1 minute later, he had 27,000 votes. So
0: okay.
4: It was the way apparently the AP, but that's where people get their numbers from. The AP grabbed the numbers.
0: Okay.
4: So they were grabbing the numbers, put them out, and then there was at one point, there was like, you know, a 1 to 2 minute delay on Spencer Pratt's numbers, but then they came with Spencer Pratt's numbers. But now, because of the way it was, right, we're just like, oh, it's all fake.
0: I figured it was something like that. I heard multiple outlets saying that, you know, the president and others have accused California of, you know, having a fraudulent election or whatever. There's no evidence of that. So I assumed that if anything came up, they would let me know. Maybe that makes me ignorant. I don't know. I know there's people listening
4: well,
0: like, this is the problem.
4: Ignorant.
0: Yeah, that's not
4: that's
0: it.
4: That's not it.
0: Trusting the news outlets to tell me if there's something going on. I got worse problems than that. You're probably right.
4: Well, people are like, oh, do your own research. They're like, did I count the ballots?
0: Right.
4: You want me to drive there and count it myself? Like, what's my own research? My own research is just finding...
0: Then you tell me not to believe it. So
4: it's just finding the people who agree with you, right? That would be my own research? Come on.
0: Key. That is absolutely key. Also, that it takes California a long time to count
4: the numbers,
0: and
4: they explained it. So I was like, all right, well, it makes sense to me.
0: And the fact that the way that they count their votes, saying they count every single one of them, they say they look at the postmark. So if you mailed it in, when was it postmarked? If it was postmarked in time, then we'll count it. And it takes a long time because there's a lot of goddamn people here. That all seems reasonable to me. I don't look at that and go, something's fishy. Also, when Trump says voter fraud, I'm like, of course he's saying voter fraud. If he said it when a Republican was winning, then maybe I'd be intrigued, but he doesn't. So it seems, you know, not worth my time.
4: Right.
0: A pilot for an Air Canada airline, I guess for Air Canada, has been arrested. You know, if you want to be a pilot for one of these big commercial airlines, you can't just go and apply and say, I think I got what it takes. I'm good with people. You have to actually know how to be a pilot. And that means you have to have training. Yeah, it takes a long time. I guess it's expensive.
4: To college, don't you? I know there are universities that you can go study to be a pilot.
0: I didn't know that, but I'm not surprised. I know there's something, young aviation, something. But, yeah, you need lots and lots and lots of hours before you can fly any people. Then you can fly people on smaller planes. That takes lots and lots and lots of hours on those planes before you can fly the bigger planes. By the time you get to the big passenger planes, you're supposed to have, you know, so many hours that people have, some people have decided in recent years that it might not even be worth it anymore for the amount of money that you're getting paid. Yes, you can make good money, but it costs a fortune to get there. But this pilot for Air Canada, he may have figured out a way around that. Maybe you just go and say, I got what it takes. and not mention the part where you don't actually have a license. I didn't know you need a license. Do you have a special license? Like, do you carry it around with you that says, I'm a pilot?
4: I'm sure.
0: Maybe.
4: A pilot's license?
0: Like, who do you present it to? You know, can the stewardess ask for it?
4: I
0: don't know. Did you say, show me your pilot's license?
4: Maybe. I bet you have to, the FAA, if they come in and see if you're
0: drunk. Well, that's what happened. Yeah.
4: That's why you probably have to have a license.
0: You think he's having your wallet? Like, are there, I think Jerry Seinfeld has, but like, are there keys for the airplane? How do you start the plane? Do I need a set of keys? There's lots of things I don't know about being a pilot because I never tried, but this guy was arrested.
6: This morning, new questions being raised about safety in the skies. The latest incident? An Air Canada pilot arrested on fraud charges, accused of flying thousands of passengers on hundreds of flights without the proper license. Officials say the investigation began after a random certification check revealed inconsistencies. The airline denies safety was ever compromised, saying all pilots at Air Canada undergo mandatory recurrent training every 6 months, but acknowledging the licensing process is essential. The airline saying it takes this matter with utmost seriousness.
0: So, by the way, the guy is a pilot. He has plenty of training. He was fully trained. He just skipped one of these regulatory steps, so it was a legal thing. The guy wasn't just in there, you know, catch me if you can, Leonardo DiCaprio. It wasn't a situation like that. He knew what he was doing. Good. So, you know, you got to get your paperwork together, though, if you want to be a pilot in Canada, man. They don't mess around. My dad always said, and I told him, I was like, Dad, we don't live in Canada, but he's like, it's worth knowing because you might want to move there someday.
7: 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Often wrong, never in doubt. 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
1: Yo.
0: The Church of Laszlo, 98.9 The Rock. KG Elephant. Everything okay?
1: Yeah.
0: Good.
1: You?
0: Yeah, I'm great.
1: Good. Got big plans?
0: You're looking outside, man. What are you?
1: You looked first, so I looked to see what you're looking at. You looked. I looked to see what you're looking at. You tricked me. That's what you did just there. You looked outside trying to get me to look, and it worked. Okay, fine. I fell for it.
0: Fine.
1: Are you going to play golf?
0: No, no, it's humid out.
1: You said it was like a fall day out there.
0: No, it's raining. Yeah. I played yesterday, but yeah.
1: You said don't worry about it. The rain will stop.
0: Well,
1: you'll be fine.
0: I mean, it'll still be wet. It's too wet to walk around on the grass. And you still get your 10,000 steps in on the cement. You'll be fine.
1: It's muddy out there. It's been, you know, one of those things, one of the many things I put off at the house. But, like, I don't know. It's some things are too scary. And a few years back, our old handyman, Kenny, he had been over the house. We were sitting out front talking, and he looked over at something, and he started making this face, and he was like, you know, how long has your house been like this? And I was like, what? And he's like this. And he just sort of points at my front deck, and I was like, I don't know. What are you looking at? He's like, see all these spaces here, these gaps? Yeah. I was like, sure. And he goes, yeah, you need to do something about that. I'm like what?
0: He's
1: like, there's like a foundation issue. There's some water's getting somewhere. I'm like, okay, it's got to be the gutters. I'll take care of that. So that stressed me out, but I did it. I took care of the gutters. I got new downspouts, all that. Something I knew I needed to do. Whatever I did, though, it wasn't enough because every single time it rains, my front door sinks like a little bit more to the point where it's like, I can't lock the door.
0: Oh,
1: you have to
0: file
1: something down. Yeah, and like the bedroom door.
0: That's not good. Every time it rains?
1: I know it's not good. Yes, every time it rains. So every time it rains, I'm like, Jesus Christ. My house is sinking.
0: I've never heard of such a
1: thing. Yeah, I have foundation issues. I said it out loud. I can't believe I said it out loud, but I think I have foundation issues. And what do you do about that?
0: Yeah,
1: you burn the place down.
0: Every time it rains.
1: Yeah, it's a problem.
0: So now you can't lock the door because it's sunk too far?
1: Pretty much, yeah. I have to adjust the lock each time it sinks.
0: But you have to lift the door up or actually move the
1: lock?
0: Well,
1: I have to lift the door up to lock it, but then later, like when I get home from work, I'm like, oh yeah, I need to like mess with this lock.
0: So you unscrew and put it back on?
1: Yeah.
0: Holy. And that's every time it rains? Because that's not a slow process.
1: Much.
0: Like I thought, you know, erosion is pretty...
1: pretty much. It feels
0: place.
1: Like it.
0: It feels maybe, like, you know, I don't know.
1: Maybe
0: that
1: it's not
0: erosion
1: every time.
0: Stuff takes like a long time. I don't know much about...
1: Yeah, I don't
0: chemistry.
1: Know. It's too fast. I know that. If it's not every time it rains, it feels like it. So when it rains a lot like this, I just look
0: so
1: at
0: you
1: the
0: walk
1: sky
0: in, you have to
1: and
0: step
1: go, God,
0: down
1: please.
0: Into your living room.
1: I think actually when you walk out of the house, maybe you step down. I don't know which part's sinking. I think the deck is sinking. And so the storm door and front door are sort of, you know, getting pulled a little bit with that deck as it gets lower. I'm not sure. Because I think the gap is between
0: the
1: door
0: like
1: and
0: the
1: deck.
0: That seems like something you should call our new Kenny for.
1: Well, the last time somebody looked at it, they were like,
0: hey, my house is sinking.
1: I called
0: the
1: foundation company.
0: I mean, the guy's
1: company.
0: A genius. I don't know if he can fix it, but you should call someone.
1: I called the foundation company, reluctantly.
0: Or you could just live there for the rest of your life and just, you know, sooner or later,
1: it'll be a
0: bomb shelter.
1: I called the foundation company.
0: Over the top of you.
1: I don't know what I plan on doing with this foundation company. If they told me something...

0: needed to be done. It's like, okay, great. Well, now I know, but you can't do any of that stuff for less than, you know, tens of thousands. At least that's what I imagine. So when they came out, they were like, yeah, what do you want us to do? I was like, I don't know. Look at it. Is this bad? Right. I'm told it's bad. It seems bad. And they're like, well, I mean, yeah, it's not ideal. You need to, you know, try and stop this from happening. I was like, okay. And like, so yeah, you know, I don't know. You need to figure out your downspouts and stuff. Keep water from getting around your foundation. You're getting too much water around your foundation. I'm like, well, this side has concrete all the way up to the house from the driveway because my driveway comes alongside the house. The front of it is covered. I mean, what do you want me to do? I put it down. So he's like, I don't know, but that's all you can do. He's like, I mean, if it gets really, really bad, then someone might have to come out here and replace this deck. But until then, you just got to figure out how to fix your water issue. Yeah. I thought I had. I don't know what that means. The only way I can fix my water issue is for there to be less rain until I'm dead or I've sold the house. So that's maybe why I look outside when it's raining and go, Jesus Christ, is it pouring again? How much rain are we going to get?
1: You should call someone.
0: I just told you. I called them. They came out. They said, what do you want us to do? We can't
1: but
0: get
1: you should
0: the
1: call
0: water.
1: Someone and then have them do something.
0: I know.
1: Not just call
0: that's,
1: someone.
0: That's what
1: I should.
0: They didn't offer to do anything.
1: I should have. Well, you should call
0: they
1: someone.
0: They said, there's nothing we can
1: do. Something.
0: There's nothing we can do until it gets, you know, if it gets really bad, then we can come
1: did
0: out.
1: Did you tell me it is really bad?
0: It seems
1: I can't
0: bad.
1: Open my door.
0: It seems bad. Yeah.
1: I don't know how much more bad do you want it. When I say call someone, I should follow it up with someone who will do something.
0: Oh, I think they'd love to do something. They just apparently don't think it's bad enough yet. And they're like, hey, hope you don't figure it out because I'd love to see you again in a year or so. And then we will be out here. Telling you need tens of thousands of dollars worth of repair. I don't know. I'll have Kenny look at it again. He looked at it. I don't remember what he said, but he looked at it once. New Kenny. He looked at it and said something.
1: Yeah.
0: I don't remember.
1: You should call him.
0: I'll have him look at it again. I don't know. I'm stressful. I mean, you know, it's not as bad as like coming home and finding out that a pipe has burst or something. But in some ways, it is that bad. It's like a slower death, but it's yet a more expensive death. Doesn't happen as sudden, and it's not as immediate. Oh, my stereo isn't ruined, right? Because it hasn't flooded. But when that door is harder to open, your heart sinks like, oh, my God. Why do I own a house? This was stupid. This was never what I intended to do. I should be renting. I should have always been a renter. I'm not meant to be a homeowner. This is a nightmare. You know, you have those moments.
1: I feel like the house is saying the same thing. As it slowly sinks into depression.
0: I feel like it is, too. It's like, hey, man, get somebody in here who, you know, can afford to fix this stuff.
1: I like that your idea of, I do, and by the way, you know, not saying anything's wrong with it, but I love your idea of my door is sinking to the point to where I can't lock it or open it, so I need to raise the lock.
0: Well, yeah, temporarily. I can't, if I can't lock the door.
1: I need to raise the lock.
0: I gotta do something now for lock the door. But I called the foundation people. They said, fix your water problem. I said, how do I do that? They said, keep water away from your house, dumbass. That's the other thing, too. When you're someone like me and you have these guys come out and they're like guys and they show up in their dualies, you know, their big super duties, right. And they walk over and they look at you, they size you up immediately. And they're like, what? Okay, what? And then I'm like, hey, my house is sinking. I know that's what you do, and I'm sure you'll charge me a fortune to do something about it. And they just look at you like, you idiot. Like, I don't know. Do you have any? Is your dad around? No, he's dead. Do you have any guy friends? Not really. Well, I don't know, man. Get on YouTube. This is obvious stuff. Fix your water problem. But I don't necessarily know what that means. I'm like, dude, I thought I did, but okay. Thanks, brother. I'll look into that. Yeah. All right. I'll tell the old lady. Water problem. I figured as much, but she just wanted you guys to come out here and get a look at it. You know how they are. You know how these women get. They don't trust us.
1: I don't know what you're talking about anymore, but I would fix your door.
0: Yeah, well, the door's not the problem, Lazo. The house sinking is the problem.
1: Well, but the door is part of that. I would fix that.
0: Yeah, the door's fixed right now. The house is not. So, to be continued.
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0: Yo!
1: Yo!
0: The Church of Lazo, 989 The Rock. Are we done?
1: We are done.
0: Yeah. You going to be all right? You have a good day? You go try to, you know, crawl into your house?
1: Yeah.
0: Below ground?
1: Yep.
0: And then get your 10,000 steps in? You probably, yeah, just go up and down the stairs.
1: That's the goal. That's the goal.
0: You get 10,000, like, you know, one trip up the stairs. Should just be, keep sinking.
1: Should be
0: you
1: good.
0: Got your own escalator in there.
1: As long as I get my steps in, I'll be fine. You know, the insurance company eventually will get involved or not. They've been sending a lot of stuff that I haven't opened over the course of the last 6 months. And then they stop sending it. I might not have home insurance. I don't know. But yeah, I'll be fine one way or the other. How about you? You going to be okay?
0: Yeah, I'll be great.
1: Good. You know,
0: well, the humidity is going to get to me, but I'll be fine. Anyway, hey, yeah, look, I know it's going to be humid. Your house is sinking, but stay positive, kids.
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The Rock is always live on the free Odyssey app.

Kansas City's Rock Station. We are 98.9 The Rock. How you doing this morning? It's good to have you along. My name is Ryan Westbrook. Thank you for tuning in and stay close. We've got 3 days grace on the way this hour. We're going to do Local H. I've got Ozzy, Sublime, and Incubus Drives right here on The Rock.

98.9 The Rock feels the excitement of the World Soccer Championship coming to Kansas City. Even though we don't really trust a sport where the fans wear scarves instead of jerseys,

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We are 98.9 The Rock. They're going to be bringing their Alien Nation tour to Kansas City November 9th as we get into Local H. Bound for the Floors on The Rock.

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1: It was super easy to make a moral stand when you can't afford the thing.
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1: to
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2: Exactly.
1: I mean, a lot of times I was like, you guys got cable or something? I'm like, my mom says we shouldn't watch it. I'm like,
2: you can't afford it.
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2: 19 years old, Kylian Mbappe, the boy from north of Paris, round of 16 against Argentina, against Lionel Messi himself. He won a penalty by sprinting from one penalty area to another in 9 seconds. He scored twice in the second half. France won 4-3 in one of the wildest knockout matches the World Cup has ever seen. Mbappe became the first teenager since Pele in 1958 to score multiple goals in a knockout stage match. He'd score again in the final against Croatia. France lifted the trophy. Mbappe donated his entire World Cup salary to charity. The torch passing in real time on the grass in Kazan. A generation looked up and recognized its new face.
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Pearl Jam Even Flow is on 98.9 The Rock, Kansas City's rock station. The band has already started working on material for a new album. However, they want to build chemistry with their new drummer, who we still don't know who it is. But they want to build chemistry before going back in the studio, so maybe sometime in 2027 they start working on their follow-up to Dark Matter as we get into Red Hot Chili Peppers, Dana, California, and You Got It on the Rock.

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They will be here this Friday night with Godsmack. 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So we get into White Stripes now, Seven Nation Army, and you got it on The Rock.

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21: This afternoon, expect a high of 91 with slight showers, transitioning to mostly sunny later.
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Metallica, The Unforgiven, is on 98.9 The Rock, Kansas City's rock station. Evanescence just released their new album this past Friday. They're going to be rolling into Kansas City in just a little bit over a month at the New Morton Amphitheater. And their latest, Who Will You Follow, is on The Rock.

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Now we're in.

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1: I was trying to find different things
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0: Breaking Benjamin, The Diary of Jane on 98.9 The Rock, Kansas City's rock station. They are coming with Chevelle September 24th. That show is going to be at the New Morton Amphitheater out in Riverside. We've got a summer full of concerts, and they're going to be scattered all over Kansas City. It's going to be a fantastic concert season here in 2026. All the details for all the shows are on the events page at 98.9therock.com. My name's Ryan Westwood. It is very good to have you along, and stay close. Soundgarden is coming up next.
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11: 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So, Who do you like? 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I know nothing about soccer, but that's all the more reason, in my mind, to get in on the action. 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FanDuel Sportsbook is the official sportsbook of 98.9 The Rock. 21 and over and present Missouri. 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
1: Godsmack with Stone Temple Pilots this Friday night. 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

Puddle of Mud Blurry is right here on 98.9 The Rock, Kansas City's rock station. Still coming up this hour, I got the latest from 3 Days Grace. We're going to get in Beastie Boys, Billy Idol, and Red Hot Chili Peppers giveaways right here on The Rock.

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1: Sunshine and booze are the only two things I do. 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

Shine Down, the Sound of Madness is right here on 98.9, the Rock, Kansas City's rock station. Billy Idol before that. Don't miss your chance to see him out at the New Morton Amphitheater in Riverside, September 16th. 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My name's Ryan Westward. I appreciate you tuning in. It's good to have you along this afternoon. We still have a lot more on the way with Nirvana next.

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is off of their 10 album, Pearl Jam. Jeremy is right here on 98.9, the Rock, Kansas City's rock station. Stay close for Blink 182. We're going to throw that in right after POD, Youth of the Nation. And you got it on the Rock.

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Stone Temple Pilots are on 98.9 The Rock, Kansas City's rock station. 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Pretty Reckless, meanwhile, have a new album coming out later on this month, and we're going to see them at the Midland Theater in July. Their latest, When I Wake Up, is right here on The Rock.

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0: Guns N' Roses, Paradise City on 98.9 The Rock, Kansas City's rock station. They are bringing their 2026 world tour to town on the 19th of August. That's going to be at the New Morton Amphitheater. Last year, the tour was known as the Because What You Want and What You Get Are Two Completely Different Things tour. This year, they've shortened it down to just 2026 world tour. But the important thing is that it is coming to town August 19. 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My name is Ryan Westward. I appreciate you tuning in this afternoon. And don't go anywhere. We still have Alice in Chains coming up next.
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We'll get into I Hate Everything About You right now, and it's on The Rock.

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1: Slim Fast is always the one kid who adds on to the joke at the wrong time, and everyone just stops and looks at him. 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

0: 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That album is a companion album to Nikki Sixx's autobiography, Heroin Diaries. A fantastic book and a fantastic album, too. Nikki Sixx, by the way, coming with Motley Crue September 8th. 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
8: 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Partly cloudy today, the high 92. Clear tonight, 77. Partly cloudy tomorrow, 91.
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15: 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Hey, hi, hello. It's Ashley O time. Top of my Tuesday to you. Trying to put the O in optimism, but also a healthy dose of self-awareness. I can say that this is your favorite show on this station at this time on this day, hosted by me. If I qualify it that much, then yeah, it's the greatest ever that I'm going to do today. 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

It's 98.9 The Rock. I'm Ashley O. Not a reporter, just a radio lady. But I do have some stories I want to share this hour. Coming up, the ways we go viral. I got a local story and then one from my home state as your resident Ragin' Cajun. And it is so cliche. Those stories coming up, but right now, an artist that you can see

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0: call it national news, but Reddit is an international place on the internet. And imagine my surprise when a subreddit I follow, the community called Mildly Interesting, had a little KC pop up in a headline. A house in Kansas City, the title reads, has a glowing shopping cart in the front room. And it was a pretty big response on Reddit. I'd never seen it before, but top comment says, this is in my neighborhood. This particular installation marks Black Friday. They change with the seasons and based on events. Can someone tell me which neighborhood this is? Because I don't want to creep somebody else out on the internet. Because I kind of want to go see what's in the window right now. Is it maybe something World Cup related?
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9: 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Clear tonight, down to 77, partly cloudy tomorrow, 91.
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0: barrier. Typically, with state police, we call drivers out the car. Immediately, troopers identified obvious signs of impairment. During field sobriety, during the DWI investigation, the suspect attempted to flee the scene, and he jumped from the elevated portion into the swamp. We do the best we can to locate the suspect, bring some drones in the area, and he eventually was located several hours later. Authorities attempted to approach again to arrest him and apprehend him, and at that time fled into the marsh again and attempted to swim across the canal where he was attacked by an alligator. He had pretty good injuries to both arms, and after his arrest, he was transported to a local hospital for treatment. Even after getting attacked by an alligator, he continued to evade arrest.
1: Actual real story, I'm guessing. Undercover officer Al E. Gator.

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to see oppressive heat, humidity, and thunderstorms Tuesday through Thursday. Thanks for that. Look, I know, dude, that you're not in control, but man, you made it too real with that one adjective in there.

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Today's not real sponsor of the Ashley O Show is the number of times I have to confirm I am a human. And yes, phone or computer or whatever device, I would like you to remember me here next time I try to log in. No, I do not want you to send me one more 6-digit code that then I have to remember and type back into this thing to prove that, yes, I still do want to log in and check my bank account balance or whatever it is. Mother.

0: Leo, and summer always brings me back to the cinema. It's a nice, you know, entertainment experience and an escape from whatever weather is happening, whether it's just too dang hot and I want to enjoy somebody else's AC or is raining and there's nothing for me to do outside. Coming to theaters in this absolutely fake movie.
1: Critics are calling it the scariest movie of the summer. Test audiences couldn't imagine the horror. And the most frightening factor, it's based on a true story. The movie everyone is screaming about is Grandpa's Toenails.
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3: I immediately quit nursing school after seeing Grandpa's Toenails, because if that's the kind of sick crap I'm going to have to look at, no thank you. 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
2: 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Clear tonight, down to 77. Partly cloudy tomorrow, 91.

0: can't stop the spirits when I need you. This life is more than just a read through.
1: I actually apologize if this is about to be triggering. 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Who knew this was a career path?

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From the KC Customs Studios, the benchmark for aftermarket truck and Jeep accessories. 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

today is not just a Tuesday. Apparently, it is National Call Your Doctor Day, which I did my little research, is supposed to be a gentle nudge reminder for ladies to make sure they are scheduled for their womanly wellness exams. Okay, not trying to be sexist, but usually, at least in my life experience, it's the guys who need more than one reminder, not just the person in their direct circle telling them to call the doctor, and now the lady in the radio telling them to call the doctor. It's not until it's your own idea, or it's almost too late, that you actually drag yourself into the doctor's office, huh?

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Soundgarden. 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

0: I'm Ashley O, and I vote we change today to Booze Day. I bet you the people that work at the warehouse in Pennsylvania of Noble Oak Bourbon are thinking it's too soon to celebrate, Ashley O. We're still recovering from the trickery and the theft.
1: It seemed like an organized group of criminals deceived one of our warehouse locations by getting them to load up about 11,000 bottles of bourbon into their vehicles, that being a semi-trailer, and made off with a whole ton of bourbon.
0: Never underestimate the power of dressing up in the right costume, acting like you know what you're doing and you belong there, because I bet you the people who handed over the $500,000 worth of bottles of bourbon were tricked by somebody with a clipboard driving a truck, and they're like,

0: 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Morning services with the Church of Laszlo.
1: Right. But you're like, we are going to walk out of here together. And I'm like, we're going to overcome the odds.
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1: No, I can't fight. 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
3: Right. Absolutely not.
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16: 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Clear tonight, down to 77, partly cloudy tomorrow, 91.

This story starts out close to my heart, so I'm going to try to withhold judgment at the end because I do truly understand how much it hurts in your heart when you lose a pet and how you really just want to keep them close to you somehow forever after their passing. But I'm confused by the creativity here. A British woman found a very unusual way of keeping her late dog close to her. And I just learned that this was a thing, like, I don't know, earlier this year in a story that I shared on the air. I didn't realize that you could mix ashes into tattoo ink. And at first you're like, oh, wait, that could be really cool. The lady got like, what, a paw print with a little bit of his ashes mixed in? No, the dog that used to lick her face is now semi-permanently on her face, mixed in with her eyeliner tattoos. Okay.

98.9 The Rock is cashing in on the World Soccer Championship coming to Kansas City. We've rented the studio to five guys from Algeria. Jamal's a little needy. Good guys, though.

Juan Leavenworth. 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

In a little Tuesday tech news, the Financial Times reports that OpenAI is ready to move on from ChatGPT because, quote, chat is dead. Apparently, in a matter of weeks, it's going to transform into a super app described as a gateway for agents and coding tools to generate more revenue. I don't exactly know what all of that means, but I feel creeped out and I have the familiar fear that every day is one step closer to us live living the movie Idiocracy.

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1: Godsmack with Stone Temple Pilots this Friday night. Evanescence, July 12th. Guns N' Roses, August 19th. 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

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For a free $1 billion domed studio, we'll move to your town. No questions asked.

Some of these, I'm not going to be mean and say the word old. I'll say classic rock artists might be a little out of touch and time to adjust. Case in point, Sammy Hagar had to move several dates in the UK to smaller venues due to low ticket sales. At least instead of making up an excuse like some artists do, he's not ashamed to call it for what it is. Quote, I love the fact that we've moved it to a smaller venue, so it'll be full instead of playing some big giant place that holds 12,000, but then there's only 6,000 people there. Sammy Hagar says the ambience of that is so much different, and that's why we changed it. Guilty as charged. We didn't sell it out. I thought, oh, we'll sell that out, no problem. He had decided to do a bunch of shows in the UK after performing at Ozzy's Back to the Beginning show. But if the demand wasn't there, did you need to do so many dates? I'm doing my little research on the Van Halen Reddit thread, and I can tell that I need to speak this comment in an accent. Incredibly ballsy trying to do arenas at full whack price-wise when he's hardly been over here solo or otherwise. Cheeky sod, says this commenter. Another one I like says, I think the problem is simple. There is no reason to pay top dollar to hear this band play. That's it. The only thing I'd spend that money on in 2026 is to see Ed, Mike, Dave, and Al live. As for other bands canceling tours and shows, same deal. This person says on Reddit, they don't have anything out that's relevant, and anyone over 50 has seen them enough. I'm 58. When I saw Van Halen in 84, I was 16 and the tickets were 12 Canadian dollars, eh? They say, I saw them four more times for upwardly varying prices. Now you expect me to pay $250 plus to see a Pale imitation, $250 to see Phil Collins in a wheelchair. Oh, respectfully, I should add. It says, I listen to a lot of newer music now, and I see acts I like play for $40 because they're new, playing clubs or festivals. This keep rock alive thing is lame. Some legacies need to be left, says the commenter on Reddit. What say you, rock fam?

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0: somebody texted but didn't sign it on my rock text line about the Sammy Hagar concert conversation I was having earlier, asking Ashley O, since they downsized the venue, do people who bought tickets already get some money back? Why do I doubt that that is the case? You know the answer to that, friend. I got Brother Dave on my text line saying, like all good stories start, way back in the 80s, I saw one of my favorite bands for $5. I know Sammy couldn't do it for that, but any more than 10 times that is too much. Math it out. You're saying anything more than $50, which I'm assuming, knowing what tickets cost to pretty much anything these days. Yeah, I'm assuming it's more than $50 a head to see Sammy Hagar for one of those downsized dates at UK venues. Look, I get it. That's part of why I do my little diligence as much as possible to call to attention cool contests and stuff that you could win with the radio station, because things ain't cheap.
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1: 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Okay, this is over 2,400 schools. This is going to take a while. 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
2: 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And now we're customizing this ad for your morning commute to wake you up, which could help your driving. Science says that stimulating the brain increases alertness. So here's a pop quiz. How many months have 28 days? What gets wetter as it dries? What has keys but can't open locks? If you don't want to hear the answers, turn off this Liberty Mutual ad now. 12 months, a towel, piano. Enjoy being fully alert. Liberty's

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I'm Ashley O. Before I go, how about some of the stories that almost didn't make it into the show? Oh, cute rhyme. A study shows bumblebees have the ability to carry out spontaneous problem solving. Great! If AI doesn't take our jobs, then the bees will. In other nature news, an eastern Arizona lake known for record-breaking catches is now off limits after officials say virtually every fish in it has died. When he heard the news, RFK Jr. decided he really, really wants to go swimming there. In other scary news, investigators confirmed that Hulk Hogan died of natural causes, which for professional wrestlers means steroid-induced cardiac arrest. In other Florida news, a 76-year-old Florida woman was scammed by a man pretending to be Liam Neeson. Ironically, the reason she kept sending him money is because she was so taken with him. I'm Ashley O. It's time for me to go. If you need me between now and tomorrow's show, drop into my DMs. I'm go.

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